0: Pitch home. Ground ball towards second base. Pagliarini will field. And lob a throw to first in time. Two gone here in the second. Five up and five down for Ryan Hawks. And that brings up Luis Verdugo. Right-handed batter, first pitch. Takes a slow breaking ball for a strike at the knees. It's 0-1. Verdugo was such a delight to talk to today on the Budweiser On Deck show. Really gave some nice introspective thoughts. The pitch, grounded foul back to the screen, 0-2. Just such a fascinating concept of baseball and the ups and downs of a season. This painted such a great picture for all of us, talking about how one week can just change everything. He made it an analogy to watching two fireworks shows a week apart. The 0-2 fouled out of play down the right field line. And how he had made a defensive mistake that cost the Missions a game a couple weeks ago at home. And just sat there and watched the fireworks show and reflected on it. 0-2 pitch, high and inside, it's 1-2. And then a week later in Corpus Christi, after just having an incredible week, having hit three home runs, including two homers in one game, one to win it in the ninth inning. 1-2 pitch, takes strike three calls, and that ends the inning. Just feeling so moved by how much can change in one week and how successful that week had been for him. It was just such a powerful message to all those who go through this challenging season and this challenging career of being a minor leaguer. Just lovely to hear him describe it. 3-0 Arkansas in front as we go to the bottom of the second inning.
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0: Three to nothing, Arkansas in front as Jagger Haynes goes back to the mound. First pitch to Nick Raposo is popped up and out of play, first base side, it's 0-1. Three runs in the first inning for Arkansas and just one hit. Leadoff double by Michael Arroyo, but then a couple of walks, a hit batter. RBI ground out, 0-1. Slider for a strike, and it's 0-2. First innings have been a challenge at times for Haynes this year, and then he often finds his groove. We'll see if that's the case in this one. 0-2 pitch. Swing and a miss for strike three. There is a really nice sequence. Slider down and in gets Raposo, and there's one gone.

0: but this is a tough ballpark, especially to left field, to hit one out. Here's Bill Knight. First pitch from Haynes. Fastball, first strike, 0-1. So immediately the command looks a lot better after the first. Haynes kicks and fires. Just off the outside with a changeup. 1-1. And he's looking for a 1-2-3 second inning. The 1-1. Way outside. 2-1 the count. After you throw 25 pitches in an inning, you really need an easy second. Pitch, swing, and a miss. Pull the string right there on the slider. 2-2. Slider has a little extra bite to it in this second inning. Haynes kicks and delivers. Check swing foul into the Traveler's dugout. Just an emergency swing from Bill Knight to stay alive, realizing that was in the strike zone. Two, two. Swing and a miss. Slider down and in for strike three. 1-2-3 second for Jagger Haynes. Great bounce back after giving up three runs in the first. He has a 10-pitch inning. On to the third. Mission's looking for some offense, trailing 3-0.
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0: Arkansas with a 3-0 lead as we head to the top of the third. Game two of six this week. Game two of the second half in 2026. Albert Fabian steps in, first pitch, swung on and missed, it's 0-1. Stinting at it a little bit earlier, but especially with the addition of some new guys, it just feels like this team is as relaxed as they have been in a long time. The 0-1, Fabian rips one down the right field line, but foul, and it's 0-2. A lot of smiles, a lot of laughs, and that's always a great thing to see as you embark on really a new season. The 0-2 slash foul and out of play. That's not to say that this team wasn't full of that for much of the first half, but just a little bit more confidence, a little bit more feel with this group together.

We'll see how it translates. The 0-2. A little bit low in the count, 1-2. This is a tough matchup for the Missions, their first week of the second half. A great showing yesterday. That doesn't mean it's going to be an easy week. Pitch home outside, 2-2. If it is a good week here in Arkansas, that will give this squad confidence that they can beat just about anybody. They don't have to see Tulsa again. They've held their own against Frisco in two series. 2-2 outside, 3-2. They've had success against Midland, who has fallen apart in the last couple months. Amarillo, they've only seen one time. 3-2 outside for ball four. Leadoff walk to Albert Fabian. I'll bring up Kyle Roberts. Don't really know how those matchups are going to shake out because Missions were a very different team when they saw Amarillo back in late April. 18 games remaining against the Sod Poodles. We've got a series against them next week. Come out to the Wolf. See the July 4th celebration. Wade Bowen performing. First pitch to Roberts. Line drive down the left field line, and that's going to get down for a base hit in front of Arroyo. Wide turn at second for Fabian, but he'll stay there. Nice approach from Kai Roberts, and the Missions have a rally here in the third inning. First and second, nobody out for Brendan Durfee. Exactly the response that San Antonio was looking for. Again, just one hit for Arkansas in that three-run first inning. A couple of walks and a hit batter helping him out. The set from Hawks. Durfee bluffs a bunt and drops it in. Foul. It's 0-1. Ryan Hawks making his first career start against the Missions. He spent all the last 2 years with the Everett Aqua Sox in High A. Has been with Arkansas of this season. Four-year player at Louisville. The 0-1. Durfee swings away and slashes it foul on the left field line. Pretty deep, but well foul. Hawks reached a regional with Louisville during his time there. That was in 2022. 1 year with injury, 1 year shortened by COVID, the pitch. Low and inside, 1-2.

0: Fabian at second, Roberts at first. First and second, nobody out. The pitch. It hits Durfee on the leg. A walk, a single hit batter, and the bases are loaded with nobody out for Carson Tucker. A slider that just ran too far in that time.
1: Pitch for Cold Out Business. Reminder to put your drum out with your bonus and mouth-watering drums.
0: Pitching coach Cameron Ming out for a visit for Arkansas. Just like that, San Antonio in business here. They've got the top of their order due up with all three runners on. We've talked a lot this year about their struggles with runners in scoring position. They have not had any problem getting guys on base consistently, but they have stranded 526 runners on as a team. That is the third most in AA, and their 203 average with runners in scoring position is the worst in AA. They did go 2-for-5 yesterday in those spots. First pitch to Carson Tucker. Line drive right center field, hit well. Racing over is Knight into the gap. He sticks up the glove and makes the catch. Tagging from third and scoring is Fabian. Roberts over to third. Tucker wanted more, but it's a sacrifice fly. And the missions chip away at Arkansas's advantage. It's 3-1. That is the beautiful inside-out swing we've seen from Tucker all season long. Just a nice job from Knight to track it down. But it's an RBI nonetheless. And also gets the speedy Roberts over to third. Ryan Jackson at the plate with one gone. Hawks set. First pitch, Jackson bunts it first base side, and will it go foul? It will. Just kept rolling and rolling up the line, and for a second it looked like it might stay fair. Little push bunt from Jackson, a good one. Didn't quite do what it wanted him, what he wanted it to. Missions with a squeeze attempt right there. Jackson struck out his first time. Hawks said. Here's the 0-1. Popped up and out of play behind home. It's 0-2. Fan getting booed for not making the play. That seems harsh. Goodness, tough crowd. Hawks readies, delivers. Foul that a play by Jackson. He loses the bat in the process. It rolls down the third base line. Usually when you lose the bat, you don't make contact. But Jackson, with that emergency swing, was able to. How strange. Three to one, Arkansas. We're in the top of the third inning. Missions have gotten a run back already in this frame. The set. And the pitch. High chopper towards third. Cali waits for it to second for one, and that's all they'll get. Roberts scores from third. Jackson reaches on the fielder's choice. It's 3-2, Arkansas. Missions continue to chip away. Now two gone in the inning. Here's Tirso Ornelas now. First pitch to Tirso. It's a fastball, letter high for a strike, 0-1. Ornelas grounded out to short his first time. Now 10 home runs on the season. 17 doubles, 27 extra base hits. The 0-1. Breaking ball on the outside corner. Strike two call. Perfect spot for that slider. from Ryan Hawks. Two runs on one hit for the Missions, three runs on one hit for the Travelers. Strange early game. The pitch, swing and a miss. A two-seam fastball off the outside gets Ornelas for strike three, and that ends the inning. But Missions get two runs back. They trail 3-2 as we head to the bottom of the third.
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0: 3-2 Arkansas. Bottom of the third inning as Jagger Haynes is back to work. A 1-2-3 second inning after throwing over 20 pitches in the first. First pitch to Michael Arroyo, swung on and missed. It's 0-1. Arroyo got the three-run rally started in the first inning with a leadoff double. It's the only hit for the Travelers. Pitch home, grounded foul into the Missions dugout. Look out over there. Everybody gets out of the way. Arroyo is from Columbia, signed for $1.3 million. In the 2022 international signing period, the same period that Montez signed with the Mariners. Mariners went all out in that one. Roped foul off the facing of the Missions dugout. Acuna chirping at Arroyo saying, hey, what are you doing? We're not trying to hurt you. Two Colombians having a little chatter. That's fun. Oh, two from Haynes. Roped into left for a base hit. And Arroyo hits the ball hard. He is 2-for-2. Number 5 prospect in the Mariners system. And that brings up Charlie Pagliarini. Has been able to cut down his strikeout rate, Arroyo, as he's gone along in his pro career. Not having a huge year, but we're seeing the potential. The first pitch to Pagliarini. There's a fastball for a strike, and it's 0-1. And after all, Arroyo is still only 21. He doesn't turn 22 until November. A very, very young player. Haynes deals in the air to right center field. Shallow coming on is Carpathios to put it away for out number one. And that's a time for Hunter Fitzgerald to step up. got to ask Acuna about his relationship with Michael Arroyo. I can imagine that they probably played against one another for the same team growing up. I just wouldn't be surprised at all. First pitch to Fitzgerald, swung on and missed. It's 0-1. Three to two, Arkansas. We're in the bottom of the third inning. Overcast night in North Little Rock. Haynes throws to first, and back in safely is Arroyo. It's so tough to figure out with the leg kick of Jagger Haynes where he's going, and that is what allows him to be successful in holding runners on base. Pitch, ground ball up the middle, diving stop, Jackson flips to Tucker for one, on the first, not in time. What a play from Ryan Jackson, just to get one right there. With that diving stop, then just had to reach to flip it to Tucker, and did, and then it was close at first. Fitzgerald did beat it out. Runner goes, and pitch clock violation assessed to Haynes. He never threw the pitch. Not quite sure what that was about. So they're going to make Fitzgerald go back to first because of the pitch clock violation. In the end, I think that's a smart one from Jagger Haynes, because he realized that Fitzgerald was almost to second. He said, well, I'm just not going to throw it, and then he's going to have to go back to first. It's really smart. Take the ball in that situation. The 1-0. Ground ball the first. Fabian will field and take it to the bag himself. Just really, really smart from Jagger Haynes. It's just high-level stuff right there, and he gets himself out of the jam, stranding Fitzgerald at first base. 3-2 Arkansas as we go to the top of the fourth inning in North Little Rock.
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0: Top of the fourth inning, 3-2 Arkansas. The first pitch to Jake Cunningham of the fourth. This is outside. It's 1-0. Jagger Haynes with a very alert play to and the bottom of the third inning. Pitch, swing and a miss, 1-1. Don't think I've ever seen it. With the runner going and the pitch clock winding down, Haynes just decided, okay, I'm not going to throw this pitch. And then it'll be a pitch clock violation. He'll be forced to go back to first. 1-1 pitch off the inside, 2-1. I wonder if that may be something, if it's used enough, that they might changed the rule slightly on that one. I can't recall a big leaguer having done that. 2-1 outside, 3-1, but just an excellent play from Haynes, if he was trying to do it, of course, which it sure seemed like he was. Pitch, swing and a miss by Cunningham, and the count runs full. Jake Cunningham still looking for his first hit in AA. He's now 0-for-5, making his second start. Pitch, fouled straight back. Fifteen home runs with High A Fort Wayne this year. As I was saying, I had a chance to talk with him, and just he's loving the fresh start in the Padres organization. The payoff, fouled out of play. Was joking with him about not being ready for the heat when we head back down to San Antonio. And he was talking about the polar opposites he will have this year. Starting in Fort Wayne, they went up to northern Michigan to begin the season. It was frigid cold. 3-2. Line drive to right center field. A base hit. There's the first AA knock for Jake Cunningham here in the fourth inning. And that'll bring up Braden Carpathios. All right, Jake. But just how crazy it can be when you bounce around between levels. Northern Michigan at the beginning of April is brutal time to go there. And then he'll get the polar opposite of the intense, intense heat in Texas this time of year and beyond. First pitch to Carpathios, swung on and missed. It's 0-1. Was released by the Orioles, Cunningham, at the end of last year. Played for an affiliate that is no longer an affiliate of the Orioles in 2025. Pitches a hard ground ball up the middle right to the shortstop hood. Steps on second for one. Turn to first in time. Scooped out by the first baseman, Fitzgerald. That one's just bad luck for Carpathios. He hit it right into the glove of the shortstop hood. And an easy turn for two. Just like that, Cunningham erased from the bases. And that brings up Luis Verdugo. Verdugo struck out his first time. 1-for-3 yesterday with a hit by pitch. First pitch from Ryan Hawks. Inside, it's 1-0. It's been a mixed month of June for Hawks. Pitch inside, 2-0 the count. Started well in April, since has been much tougher. 5.06 ERA in May. 7.94 in June. Three starts coming in. Joe's popped up and out of play right side. 2-1. Gave up 8 earned runs in his first two starts across 6 1/3 frames, and then 2 hits, 2 runs in 5 innings his last time out. Much better against Frisco, and he looks sharp here so far. 2-1. Way outside to the backstop. 3-1. Seem to have these effects on pitchers every so often where I say they're doing well and then they throw a pitch like that. The broadcaster's jinx, as they say. Three to two, Arkansas. Top of the fourth inning. Pitch to Verdugo. Fastball on the outer half for a strike, and it's now 3-2. Two-seamer that came back to the corner nicely. A lot of two-seamers from Hawks in this one. Payoff pitch. Ground ball up the middle. Tough play for the shortstop, but he gets there, spins, and has no play. He fielded it in the shallow outfield, and with Verdugo hustling down the line, he smartly didn't even try a throw. Infield single for Luis Verdugo in the fourth inning. Boy, I am getting a whiff of just something smelling absolutely incredible down there. I don't know if it's a sausage or a burger or what, but I got to figure out what that is and have some of it before I get out of here this week. Man, that is a really good ballpark smell. Hawks set. Albert Fabian steps in. First pitch. High and inside. It's 1-0. The windows here in this press box at Dickie Stevens Park open up entirely, so you get a lot of the smells from up on the concourse. No protection from the elements, really, either, if they're coming in sideways. 1-0, fouled out of play just to our left. And it's 1-1. Right behind home, we are certainly in a situation where we could have to catch a foul ball, so I got to be ready. Right in line for it. 1-1. Low and outside. 2-1 the count. Fabian walked and scored to lead off the third inning. He homered last night for the fifth time this year, a two-run blast. Hawks set in the 2-1. Inside, nearly hits Fabian, and it's now 3-1 the count. A long road trip like this can really bring the team together. It's these types of moments that you look back on as a group of really appreciating all being together. 3-1, fouled straight back, now 3-2, and I can feel like this team is getting closer on this trip. Short trip down to Corpus Christi, but then the long trek up to North Little Rock. Missions won't be home until the morning of the 29th. It is a different feel in the minor leagues with these two-week trips. The max you'll see in the big leagues is a nine-game road trip. And the travel is so different. 3-2. Off the inside, just barely, for ball four. Two-out walk given out by Hawks to Fabian. So now first and second for Kai Roberts. Tying run moves into scoring position. Still early on in this game. Another visit from pitching coach Cameron Ming. For Roberts, steps into the box. He's already got a hit. Single then scored in the third. A line drive down the left field line. Hawks set. And the first pitch to Roberts. The knees for a strike. It's 0-1. Pitch looked to be off the inside, but it's called the strike. Left-handed batting Roberts, the pitch. High chopper, slowly hit to first. Fielded by Fitzgerald. He'll take it to first himself. And that retires the side. Mission Strand runners at first and second here in the fourth inning. Arkansas has a 3-2 lead as we head to the bottom of the fourth in North Little Rock.
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0: Three to two, Arkansas, as we go to the bottom of the fourth inning. Jagger Haynes. Back to the mound. Gave up three runs in the first inning, but he's looked sharp since then. Worked around a single in the third. First pitch, hard ground ball, but right to the third baseman, Verdugo, who gobbles it up. Throws to first. Low, but picked out by Fabian, and there's one gone on one pitch here in the bottom of the fourth inning. I can't tell you how many times I've said this year, but a difficult first inning for Haynes. Much better since. Just one base runner has reached safely since that first inning. Only two hits in the game for Arkansas. It was a hit batter and a couple of walks that hurt Haynes in the first. First pitch misses inside to Connor Charping, and it's 1-0. Charping DHing once again for Arkansas. High 2-0. Wish Brian was here so I could quiz him on the Western Michigan mascot before I tell you all. We like to do that. 2-0 pitch on the inside corner for a strike. It's 2-1. That is where Charping played his college ball. They're the Broncos. Haynes kicks and delivers. High chopper foul up the third baseline. 2-2 the count. Luis Verdugo went to track that ball down the third baseline and throw it into the crowd. Haynes looks in. Nods yes to that pitch and fires. Slider just missed, apparently. 3-2. Looked to be in the zone at the letters, but call the ball. Payoff pitch. Fouled straight back. Charping stays alive. With the three home runs yesterday for the Missions, they've hit 12 home runs in their last seven games. That is tied for the fourth most in Double-A during that stretch. Amazing to see this team explode on the power side of things. 3-2. Off the fist into shallow right field. Fabian reaching out. He can't get there. Racing for second is Charping. The throw offline, and Charping is safe. Just a little pop-up that turns into a double. It was a long run for Fabian. Again, not traditionally a first baseman, but is getting more action there. He couldn't quite field it off the first hop, and Charping took advantage. Ball hit 56 miles an hour off the bat. And it turns into an extra base hit for Charping, his fourth double of the season. Always tough on a pitcher when something like that happens. Now Nick Raposo. Haynes dangles the left arm and comes set. First pitch in the dirt. Durfee blocks it, keeps it in front. 1-0. Sharping was dancing off of second base, trying to get a throw from Haynes. It didn't come. He took longer to throw his pitch from the stretch than normal. He'll mix his looks to keep those runners honest. Haynes will throw back to second here, and already on the second base bag was Charping by the time that throw came in. He could see it coming a mile away. Arkansas Travelers celebrating their 125th anniversary as a franchise this year. These two squads, some of the oldest teams in all of minor league baseball. Pitch in the dirt is blocked by Brendan Durfee and the count 2-0. Of course, the first iteration of the Missions in the Texas League, 1888. The pitch at the letters for a strike and the count 2-1. Charping at second with one gone in the inning. 3-2 Arkansas, bottom of the fourth. Haynes set. Big lead for Charping and the pitch. High chopper to short. Tucker waits for the high hop, then delivers a strong throw to first in time to retire Raposo. Staying at second is Charping. Two away. And here's Josh Hood. Hood at 195 for the season after flying out to left his first time. From New Jersey, drafted out of North Carolina State, spent 3 years at Penn. Smart guy. First pitch to Hood, swing and a miss on a pitch in the dirt, and it's 0-1. Haynes comes set. And he deals inside. It nearly hits Josh Hood, who is rocking an interesting look. He's got one batting glove, a bare hand on the right hand. It's not something you see very often. When he grips the bat with the most, he's got the batting glove. The pitch, swing and a miss. Good pitch in the dirt from Haynes, and the count 1-2. In fact, the glove on his left hand isn't fully covering his fingers either. It's kind of a brace almost, it looks like. Can't quite tell on the TV broadcast here. But an unorthodox look for sure. 1-2. Swing and a miss. Good off-speed pitch from Jagger Haynes. The slider at Hood out front. And Haynes strands Charping at second base in the fourth inning. Three straight scoreless frames for Jagger. On to the fifth, 3-2 Arkansas.
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0: 3-2 Travelers. Top of the fifth inning coming up. We've got a delay in restarting this game. I think the bullpen door perhaps is not closing properly. There is a groundskeeper running out there to try to fix things. Oh, we've got a nosebleed in the bullpen, it looks like. Wow. A trainer had to run down from the Traveler's dugout out to the bullpen, and so he was on the field, and that's why we had the delay. There's no other way to get from the dugout to the bullpen here at Dickey Stevens Park than run onto the field, so that was the delay. There you go. First pitch to Brendan Durfee. At the knees for a strike. It's 0-1. Hopefully whoever had the nosebleed in the Traveler's dugout is doing all right. They head it back into the clubhouse. Pitch home. Grounded foul. First base side. 0-2 on Durfee. Mission struck for two runs in the third inning to get themselves back into this game. Three runs in the first for Arkansas and just one hit. Jagger Haynes has held them in check since. Pitch, hard ground ball off the mound to the shortstop Hood, fields and fires to first in time to retire Durfee. Sometimes it takes a weird hop off the mound and sometimes it doesn't. It didn't really affect where that ball was going other than maybe slowing it down a touch. And Hood handled it nicely. That brings up Carson Tucker. First pitch to Tucker. High chopper. It's going to be a fair ball down the left field line. It clangs off the sidewall as Tucker will roll into second base with a one-out double. A Baltimore chop over the head of the third baseman, Callie. That stayed fair. And Tucker has his 14th double of the season and his first hit in his game back from an absence. That'll bring up Ryan Jackson. Doesn't matter how you do it, as long as you find your way on base. It was hit hard, just right into the ground from Tucker. First pitch to Jackson. That's ball for a strike on the outer half at 90 miles an hour. It's 0-1. Tying run now in scoring position. Pitch. Hard ground ball down the right field line. It's a fair ball into the corner. Carson Tucker will jog home, racing for second. Jackson, he's there safely with an RBI double. We're tied up at three here in the fifth inning. Back-to-back doubles for the Missions. They have overcome an early 3-0 deficit here in the fifth. That fastball just caught far too much of the plate, and Jackson pushed it the other way. Here's Tirso Ornelas. First pitch. Hit high in the air, deep to right field, but playable for Montes as he ranges back in front of the warning track and grabs it. Tagging and headed for third is Jackson. He'll get there safely. So now two gone in the inning. Ornelas just gets under that. And now Jake Cunningham, fresh off his first double-A hit. Chance to give the Missions the lead here in the fifth inning. Cunningham had a opposite field single to right center his last time up. First pitch. Takes outside, and it's 1-0. Mission's doing a better job of laying off that slider in the middle innings, and it's leading to some more success. Ox tosses the baseball back towards the Travelers dugout, gets a new one from home plate umpire John Forster. Jackson at third with two gone in the inning, the 1-0. Swing and a miss. Cunningham chased at the slider this time. Similar spot. Just wasn't able to lay off. It's turned into a really nice night here in North Little Rock. 1-1. Outside and low. 2-1 the count. I'd say a lighter crowd tonight than yesterday. Not by a ton, though. We'll see how the attendance numbers shake out officially. Cunningham awaits the 2-1. Hard ground ball to short. Knocked down by Hood, and he doesn't know where the ball is. Cunningham is safe at first in to score Jackson, and the Missions take a 4-3 lead here in the fifth inning. Hood had it right in front of him and just could not find the ball. It was right behind his foot. Oh, my goodness. If he finds it quickly, he could probably get Cunningham. Any sort of elongated delay had no chance. Infield single. And two runs in the fifth inning for San Antonio. A 3-0 deficit into a 4-3 lead. Throw over to first, and Cunningham back in safely. How about two hits for the new guy in double-A, Jake Cunningham? First pitch to Carpathios on the inner half of the plate for a strike, and it's 0-1. Carpathios grounded into a double play in the fourth inning. He's also grounded out to second base. That was in the second. Big lead at first for Cunningham. The 0-1 outside. Back-to-back doubles. Fly out to right. And a single have brought in two runs. Great response from the Missions after falling behind 3-0 early. One-one. Swing and a foul tip at the plate. 1-2 now on Carpathios. Missions with a dominant 7-1 win yesterday. Game one of the series. Different script so far, but they have once again taken a lead. And when they have leads late in games, they tend to not give them up. 1-2. Outside, 2-2. This is by no means late in the game yet. But you look at the splits for when they're trailing late versus ahead late. It's pretty remarkable. Not always the case for every team. Pitch home. Outside. Throw back to first. Not in time. Cunningham is safe. Count is full on Braden Carpathios. Ryan Hawks having some trouble here in this fifth inning. Now up to 83 pitches. And that one is outside for ball four. The walk to Carpathios. Third walk given out by Hawks. First and second, two gone in the fifth for Luis Verdugo. And here comes a visit to the mound from manager Rich Thompson. That is going to do it for Hawks. Doesn't quite get through the fifth inning. The Missions have taken a 4-3 lead after trailing 3-0 early. We'll take a step aside. When we come back, we'll tell you more about the new Traveler's Arm in just a moment.
3: Join the San Antonio Missions on July 4th for a spectacular HEB Independence Day celebration presented by Bud Light and RBFCU, featuring Wade Bowen. Bowen will perform post-game after the Missions take on the Amarillo Sod Poodles. 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
0: Luis Verdugo is the batter against a new pitcher. First and second, two gone in this fifth inning. San Antonio now leading 4-3. It's Jimmy Kingsbury from the right side. First pitch to Verdugo. Takes a strike. It's 0-1. Looked good early for Hawks, but things kind of unraveled for him thanks to a nice rally from the Missions. Pitch outside. Kingsbury, 27-year-old from Philadelphia, Pennsylvania. Know a guy in the Mission staff who will be excited about that. One-one, ground ball up the middle, past the pitcher to the second baseman, Pagliarini, who takes it to second himself, and that is out number three. The Villanova product, Jimmy Kingsbury, gets the Travelers out of trouble, but San Antonio takes a 4-3 lead. We'll go to the bottom of the fifth inning here in North Little Rock.
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0: Bottom of the fifth inning. Jagger Haynes now working with a 4-3 lead as Bill Knight leads it off. First pitch to him. Popped up and out of play. It's 0-1.

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3: World Cup action continuing tonight. One oh, line sharply fouled out of play down the right field line. I learned today that at least the organist for this contest, and at times this year, is a British man at the ballpark, and heard him talking about the World Cup with some other travelers folks. The 1-1. Line drive to center field, sending Kai Roberts back, still back, sticks up the glove and makes the catch just in front of the warning track. That ball carried further than he was expecting, but able to recover and makes the grab for out number two. Two out, bases empty for Charlie Pagliarini. But today is the beginning of the final set of group stage games. Everybody's third game. First pitch to Pagliarini on the ground to second base. Jackson will field and lob a throw to first in time. How about a 1-2-3 fifth for Jagger Haynes? He is rolling along a shutdown frame after San Antonio takes the lead. We'll go to the sixth, 4-3. San Antonio leads.
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3: 4-3 Missions as we head to the top of the sixth. Albert Fabian leading it off. Jagger Haynes has really settled in nicely after a rough first inning. 25 pitches in that first inning and just 42 since. Across four frames. It's pretty darn good. First pitch to Albert Fabian. A high chopper towards second. Fielded by Pagliarini on a high hop and throws to first for out number one. Before that inning ended quickly, I was mentioning it's the beginning of the final game of the group stage in the World Cup, which means spots are being booked into the round of 32, the knockout stage, as they call it. Sweden and Canada booked their trips into the round of 32, but Canada finished second in their group, so they'll have to leave their home country and come to the U.S. for their knockout game. Pitch to Roberts, misses outside, it's 1-0. Brazil and Morocco advance. Brazil wins their group just barely.

0: final pitch, slashed foul, 1-1. And now Scotland and Bosnia have to await their fates. Weird with the expanded format, but 8 of the 12 third-place teams in each group get to advance. You have to see how you stack up against the others. Bosnia almost sure to make it because they have 4 points. 1-1. Check swing. This is inside. It's 2-1. It's just so strange because the teams who have already booked trips have no idea who they're going to be playing at all, just based on how the third-place games shake out. 2-1. Low and outside. 3-1. The projection is that the U.S., that has already won their group, playing their final group game tomorrow, the projection is that they will play Bosnia in their first round. But we'll see how that all goes. Pitch to Roberts. At the knees for a strike, 3-2. Mexico, having already won their group, is playing their final group stage game tonight against Czechia, formerly known as the Czech Republic. And South Africa and South Korea battling. It just grounded foul back to the screen by Roberts. Stays alive. Czechia and South Africa both trying to find a way into, most likely, a third place opportunity. Although they could both pass South Korea. 3-2. Outside for ball four. Kai Roberts draws a one-out walk. Scotland, which finished third in the Brazil-Morocco group, going to have to await their fate as well with 3 points. And the Scotland fans have really taken over a lot of the dialogue around the World Cup. They travel so well, and they bring tons of energy. They took up the bar scene in Boston for the first group stage game. Then they made their way down to Miami for this one. That's popped up and out of play by Durfee. They went to a Marlins game. There was practically nobody at the Marlins game aside from the Scottish fans. They made it feel like a soccer atmosphere. It was totally awesome. You should check it out if you can find videos on social media. Throw to first, back in safely. They even crashed a Miami Heat draft party. The NBA draft going on yesterday, and they were a part of that, just doing whatever they can. So fun. And then the Norwegians went to the Mets game today, and they were erupting in song. Roberts goes, pitch in for a strike, throw down to second base. Not in time. Forgive me if you heard this before. Kai Roberts has stolen a base, and he is still yet to be caught this year. What a stud. .22/.22 on stolen bases. How about that? .02 to Durfee. Ground ball right side. It's foul. But we have great fans in this country. Don't get me wrong. We bring tons of cool energy, especially in college football. I think that's where the biggest passion comes out. But it's so cool to see all these fans come over and spread some of that character. The 0-2, grounded foul back to the screen. So I personally, because of that great fan base, am rooting for Scotland to get one of those third place spots and move on. The round of 32, when you have one winner in every game, and that starts on Sunday. So everything is beginning to get towards crunch time in this World Cup. The 0-2. Ground ball right side. The second baseman Pagliarini will field an underhand flip to first in time. Durfee is retired. Kai Roberts down to third. Two out now in the sixth inning for Carson Tucker. Carson Tucker in his return, a sacrifice fly. Also a chopper for a double his last time. First pitch, fastball for a strike, 0-1. Tucker has his average back over 300 at a 301 clip. Pitch, swing, and a miss, 0-2. Just great to see him back out there. He's been working so hard. Kingsbury fires, and Tucker set down on strikes. A slam of the bat down in frustration. Chased at the slider away. 4-3 Missions in front as Robert is stranded at third to the bottom of the sixth with the Travelers coming to bat.
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0: San Antonio 4, Arkansas 3, as we head to the bottom of the sixth inning. 25 pitches in the first for Haynes. He's thrown just 42 since in four innings. First pitch to Hunter Fitzgerald, fouled straight back, it's 0-1. Once again, Jagger Haynes going deep into a game. No matter how his start has gone, really, he's done that just about every time he's gone out. And that is a real asset for this team. The 0-1 inside, 1-1. He's now gone five innings in 11 of his 14 starts. Chance to go at least six here. The 1-1. Swing and a miss. Good. Slider 1-2. Travers line up with lots of power. Haven't seen a lot of it so far in this series. They've been held in check. 1-2. Slow roller up the first baseline. It's foul. Haynes comes home. Kept alive. Hunter Fitzgerald's reaching for that slider. Well below the zone, but was able to hang in there. Emergency swing. Haynes looks in. Nods his head yes. And fires. Swing and a miss for strike three. Fastball at 93 up and out of the zone. And Fitzgerald is gone for the first out. Strikeout starting to rise for Haynes. He's got five through five and a third. A Lazaro Montes now to the plate. First pitch. It's big. Cut and a miss for strike one. Trying to send that onto the berm in right center. He's got 21 homers this year, but he's been in a real slump at the plate. Montes went 1-for-20 last week against Frisco. The 0-1 is swung on and missed. Haynes is feeling it right now. Went back to the slider, 0-2. Montes went 0-for-4 yesterday, and he's 0-for-2 so far in this one. The average continues to drop. The pitch kept alive. Montes foul back to the screen. Haynes approaching 80 pitches now. The 0-2 misses inside, which is Montes to lean out of the way of it. This is likely the last inning for Haynes with him approaching 80, but he can get two quick outs. You never know. Saw Eric Yost have a lower pitch count be taken out after 6. 1-2, swing and a miss. Another punch out for Jagger Haynes. Right back to the trusted slider. Two gone here in the 6th inning with the bases empty. And now Caleb Cali. Haynes has struck out 6. First pitch, swing and a miss. So much swing and miss for Haynes. That slider going off the inside. It's the most strikeouts Haynes has had since May 31st. The 0-1. Ground ball to the shortstop, Tucker, who fields on the run, fires across the body in time with a stretch from Fabian. 1-2-3-6 for Jagger Haynes. He's retired 8 in a row. We'll go to the top of the 7th. The Mission still in front, 4-3.
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0: San Antonio 4, Arkansas 3. Ryan Jackson to lead off the top of the 7th inning. The first pitch from Jimmy Kingsbury. Strike at the knees, it's 0-1. 91-mile-an-hour fastball from Kingsbury. Fires on the outside corner. Strike two. Kingsbury with a fastball sweeper changeup mix out of the pen. So far has gone an inning and a third. The 0-2 off the outside. 1-2 the count. Out of Villanova University, known for its basketball program rather than baseball over the years. The set and the 1-2. Line drive to left field. Coming on, Arroyo, long run with a slide. Did he catch it? He did. What a play. A soft liner for Jackson that was falling fast. Arroyo was playing deep, able to come in, and a shoestring grab to keep it off the turf. Wow, what a play. Arroyo's been a real bright spot for the Travelers tonight. Two hits and then that play. First pitch to Tirso Ornelas, a breaking ball outside, and it's 1-0. Kingsbury in his second full season with the Travelers. Pitch, line drive to center field, hit pretty well. Knight ranging back, he'll track it down just in front of the warning track. And there's out number two. It is cavernous in center field at Dickey Stevens Park. 415 to left center, 400 to dead center, and that is where long fly balls go to die. Here's Jake Cunningham now. Two hits tonight. First pitch, outside, 1-0. Cunningham, former fifth-round pick of the Orioles out of Charlotte. 1-0. Breaking ball for a strike at the knees, 1-1. Pitch, broken bat, ground ball, slowly hit towards third. Charged by Callie Fields, throw to first, and unable to be held onto by Fitzgeralds. Cunningham is safe at first. I imagine that's going to be a base hit. Callie fielded on the bare hand. His throw was a little bit low, and Fitzgerald unable to pick it out. Now Braden Carpathios, two out and one on. It is ruled a single for Cunningham, so he's got a three-hit night. How about that? First pitch, grounded foul back to the screen, and it's 0-1. Two runs in the third, two in the fifth for the Missions. They trailed 3-0 in this game early. Have the advantage right now. Nightfall is upon us. Here in North Little Rock, throw over to first, Cunningham back in safely. The final week of June, hard to believe. Just 2.5 weeks now until the All-Star break. The pitch, outside. Carpathios awaits and takes low. Hit in 245 for the season, Carpathios. Was joking with him before the game that this ballpark is not really suited for his swing. He's got tons of power just to the left of center, and that is where this park has its toughest conditions for a hitter. 2-1. This is low, 3-1. It's 415 to left center, and he was just saying to me, well, I just got to hit it harder and hit it a little further. That's one way to do it. Kingsbury set, and the 3-1. Ground ball right side. It's a fair ball, and it skips past Fitzgerald down the line. Cunningham will be staying at second base. Carpathios safe at first. Fitzgerald got his glove on it. It didn't go as far away as it looked like it might for a moment. Perfect. And now runners first and second with two gone for Luis Verdugo. See how that's ruled. It's ruled an error on Hunter Fitzgerald. A little sloppy from the Travelers this week. Some plays have not been ruled errors that easily could have been. Just haven't shown off the best defense. First pitch to Verdugo. Off the outside, 1-0. 4-3, the Mission's lead. We're in the seventh inning. Trying to add to it here. It's Kingsbury set, the 1-0. Slashed foul and out of play, just to our rights. 1-1 the count. Avoided the forecasts of rain today. Got a little drizzle before the game, but only that. Pitch. That's ball two inside. 2-1. And hopefully we should be in the clear the rest of the week. Tomorrow's supposed to rain very early in the morning. That's strike two called. Now 2-2 on Verdugo. Saturday, Sunday, totally clear. Friday, there's a chance of rain, but a small one. And then it's back to South Texas. 2-2. Outside, Verdugo lays off the curveball. 3-2 the count. Verdugo 1-3. Kingsbury set the pitch. Runners go. It's lined down the right field line, hooking into foul ground, and that'll get out of play. As expected, the runner's going in that payoff pitch situation, and two gone. It means that a ball in the gap almost certainly scores two runs. Kingsbury comes set. And the pitch. Line drive to center field. It's falling fast, but Knight is going to track it down and make the catch chest high for out number three. Mission Strand, two on base. It's stretch time in Arkansas, and Jagger Haynes is going back out to start the seventh inning, but the Mission's leading 4-3.
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0: Bottom of the seventh inning, 4-3 Missions, and Jagger Haynes gets a chance to start the seventh. Looking to become the second Missions pitcher to complete seven innings this year. First pitch to Sharping, misses outside, it's 1-0. That was pitch number 81 from Haynes. Victor Lizarraga became oh so close to doing that. 1-0. Ground ball, slowly hit right side. Haynes will field off the mound. The strong throw to first goes away down the right field line. Sharping heading for second. He'll get there safely standing up. Haynes raced to get it up the third base line. Did a nice job to get to it, but then just winged a throw wide of first in a rush. So all of a sudden, the tying run in scoring position now for Nick Raposo. I think that's a situation for Haynes where he just eats that. He just can't really afford to give the Travelers an extra base runner right there. It's a single and an error on Haynes. But Lizarraga went 6 2/3 last week on Saturday, so close to completing seven. Haynes has gone 6 2/3 already this year. That was on May 13th against Wichita. But no one aside from Ian Koenig, who's gone seven innings twice, has done it. It's going to be a little bit harder now for Jagger to do that. Raposo, the batter. First pitch. Breaking ball for a strike, 0-1. Change up. Sharping off second, the pitch. Ripped into left, going back on it, Cunningham, and it's over his head, and one hops off the wall. Sharping racing around third, he will score. Coming into second, sliding, and safe is Raposo. RBI double to tie up the game at four here. And that extra base really costing the Missions. If not, Sharping's at third. You never know. He might be able to get out of the jam. Instead, danger continues for Jagger. Here's Josh Hood. First pitch, swing and a miss. Good slider in on the hands. It's 0-1. So an infield single and an error, and then a double to begin this seventh inning. Ain't set at the belts. And he delivers. Low and outside. Durfee reaches to his right to snag it and keep it in front. Hood flat out to left in the second, struck out in the fourth. Here's the 1-1 on its way. Swing and a miss. Back to that slider down and in. 1-2. Haynes' season high for pitches is 95. That was on June 12th against Frisco. Pitch. Grounded foul off the facing of the Missions dugouts. That was pitch number 88 from Jagger Haynes. 4-4 our score now in the bottom of the seventh as Arkansas has tied it up. Their first run since the first inning against Jagger. Haynes deals. Hard liner to third, caught by Verdugo up the line. Was well positioned playing towards that line. and got his glove up quickly to make the snag. One gone in the seventh inning. Raposo still at second for Bill Knight. It'd be a massive victory for Haynes if he can keep this score tied. Couple of checks at second. The pitch, slider high and outside, 1-0. Bill Knight has struck out twice in the second and the fifth inning. Haynes looks in, comes set. The 1-0 now. Swinging a foul tip at the plates. Pitch ended up in the dirt, 1-1. The slider is about as good as it's looked all year for Jagger Haynes, at least just on a consistent basis throughout the start. He has been getting so much swing and miss. Raposo in scoring position is the tying run. The pitch. Swing and a foul at the plates. 1-2. Pitch home, slider outside, 2-2. Haynes is taking his time right now with the runner at second base. Taking the pitch clock down all the way to the end every time he gets the ball back. Outside, as Durfee reaches to his right to snag it, the count is full, 3-2. Haynes now with 94 pitches. He is about to hit his season high. So we'll see if this is his last batter. His career high is 97 back in 2024. 3-2. Swing and a miss for strike three. Once again, it's the slider down and in that has been so effective all night. His seventh strikeout, and he is one out away from getting through seven innings, and he's not going to get a chance to complete seven, and Haynes can't believe it. He is tossing the ball up in the air in frustration. Mission's manager Chris Tremme took a moment before he walked out there. He's kind of standing over by the Mission's dugout and started his walk out. And he's going to take the ball from Haynes. Missions are going to go to their bullpen. Runner at second as the go-ahead run in this 4-4 tie. We'll take a step aside and tell you more about the new Mission's arm in just a moment.
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0: In for his double-A debut, the Submariner, Clay Edmondson. His first pitch to Michael Arroyo is fouled off at the plate. It's 0-1. One of the additions and the big set of roster changes yesterday around the Padres organization. Edmondson, 23-year-old from Greensboro, North Carolina, a 14th round pick of the Padres last year out of UNC Asheville, and his numbers are really good coming up from the Fort Wayne Tin Caps. A funky right-hander deals, and that rising slider in for a strike. It's 0-2. That is the best pitch for Edmondson. Pitch way outside, and Durfee reaches to his right to get it. Nice work athletically there. That is the challenge of catching a guy like Edmondson with so much horizontal movement. Pitch, ground ball to third base. Verdugo scoops it up, throws on to first in time to get Michael Arroyo. The tying run was at second base with nobody out, and Jagger Haynes and Edmondson combine to get three in a row and keep this game tied. Arkansas does get a run. We are knotted up at four as we head to the eighth inning.
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0: Tied up at four. Entertaining game on this Wednesday night. We head to the top of the eighth inning. New pitcher in for the Travelers is the right-hander Teddy McGraw, the number 13 prospect in their system. The Mariners do not send their best arms to AAA. They have not done that consistently for years, and so that leads to some of their best pitchers being in the bullpen in AA. First pitch to Albert Fabian is swung on and fouled off at the plates. McGraw will top out at 97 with the fastball. He has 12th appearance of the year. He deals the 0-1 outside. Started this season on the injured list. went on a rehab assignment. Four appearances in the ACL, two in single A, 1-1 inside, and it's 2-1. And this is now his sixth appearance with Arkansas. All in the month of June. Three earned runs in five and a third innings. Six strikeouts, two walks. And he's had a lot of injuries in his career. Pitch is driven to left field and shallow. Arroyo coming on with a jog. He'll make the catch. Papillon retired. Four out number one in the eighth inning. Drafted by the Mariners in the third round in 2023. He had two Tommy John surgeries in college at Wake Forest. And he had some lingering elbow issues back in 2024. Only 28 in the third innings last year, so the Mariners have been very careful with him. First pitch to Roberts off the inside, 1-0. He's got lots of sink on his fastball. When you throw 97 with lots of sink, you raise some eyebrows. The 1-0, low, 2-0. Also has an upper 80s slider, mid-80s changeup. The slider, a better pitch. But a tough arm for the Missions to face. 2-0. That misses low with a sinker, 3-0. 12 inches of vertical break on that. And just as I said that we were safe from weather, the rain has started to fall here at Dickey Stevens Park. Pitch home. Strike one with a fastball. 3-1. Storm kind of came out of nowhere a little bit. According to my app, it just says cloudy here. Pitch is swung on and missed. 3-2. But it is not cloudy. It is raining, for sure. I can see it in the lights. Some fans headed to get some cover, and hopefully this is a short little rainstorm, the payoff. On the outside corner for strike three. Roberts can't believe it. McGraw picks up his first strikeout. Two gone here in the top of the eighth inning. And that brings up Brendan Durfee. It is a steady rain. It's not a drizzle, for sure. It's not a downpour, but it's consistent, and it's rain. First pitch to Brendan Durfee, swung on and missed. It's 0-1. Cutter that time from McGraw. He deals a little bit high. 1-1 the count. McGraw has a two-seam and a four-seam fastball. It's primarily that and his sweeper. He throws a changeup some to left-handers. The pitch inside, and it caught a piece of Durfee. He will reach at first, the second time he's been hit by a pitch tonight. That is the go-ahead run aboard in front of Carson Tucker. Missions will take it any way they can get it. First pitch to Tucker. High chopper towards third. Waiting for it is Cali. Goes to second and just in time to get Durfee. And that ends the inning. A hit by pitch does not hurt. The right-hander McGraw will go to the bottom of the eighth inning. We are tied up at four here in North Little Rock.
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0: Tied up at four as we go to the bottom of the eighth inning. New pitcher for the Missions is the left-hander Harry Gustin, making his 22nd appearance of the year. Charlie Pagliarini leading off. His first pitch from Gustin misses high, and it's 1-0. That rain continues to fall here in North Little Rock. 1-0 pitch. Fastball for a strike. 1-1. I don't think it's going to last long. Again, my phone is still saying that it's not raining, which is so silly. 1-1 from Gustin. Swing and a miss. 1-2. And some fans have taken for cover. A little bit less energy in the crowd right now. Hoping this rain stops soon. Gustin out of the windup deals. Curveball grounded foul. Charlie Pagliarini hit by a pitch in the first inning. Flied out to right in the third. Rounded out to second in the fifth. 1-2 again. Foul tip. Back to the screen. Pagliarini stays alive. Responsible for the only run for Arkansas last night, a towering solo home run onto the concourse in right field, beyond the bullpen and the berm. Gustin deals. Line drive over the leaping Verdugo into left field for a base hit. Pagliarini is aboard to lead off the eighth inning. See if he is sent in motion at some point. That brings up Hunter Fitzgerald. This is a tough part of the order for Harry Gustin. It is some lefties for sure, but guys with lots of power as well. Four runs, seven hits, one error for the Missions. Four runs, six hits, one error for the Travelers. Nearly identical line scores. First pitch to Fitzgerald, driven to center field and deep. Kai Roberts sprinting back onto the warning track at the wall. It is gone. Long home run for Hunter Fitzgerald. That was an impressive swing of the bats. I was saying to be wary of the power for this Travelers squad, and you can see why. Two-run shot puts Arkansas in front 6-4. 16th home run of the year for Fitzgerald. Off the batter's eye. Come on, And here's Lazaro Montes. First pitch, swung on and missed. It's 0-1. That is what the Travelers have done all year. The 99th home run of the season as a team, the 0-1. Hit off the chest of Montes at the plate. It's foul, 0-2. They are just surpassing all sorts of paces that have never been seen before in Travelers history. With this ballpark, it's just crazy they're doing what they're doing. The 0-2 is in the dirt, 1-2. On pace to hit 191 home runs this season, which would surpass the modern franchise record of 158. I mean, that is like way, way over the previous record. That was set in 2006, last year in the old ballpark. Pitch in the dirt, 2-2. The record at Dickey Stevens Park is 132. And with Arkansas already to 99, they're looking pretty clearly to pass that. They've already surpassed the totals from the last two seasons of 93 and 90. 2-2 outside. Count runs full. And credit to the Mission's pitching staff yesterday and Jagger Haynes tonight for keeping them in the ballpark for the most part. And it's Hunter Fitzgerald going yard here. Pitch popped up and out of play. The home run ball has really hurt Terry Gustin since the end of April. 2.13 ERA in 8 appearances in April. No home runs allowed. He's now allowed 6 home runs since in his last 14 appearances. The pitch is fouled off and caught a piece of Durfee. He is in some pain right now. Had not allowed a home run in 4 straight appearances, Harry Gustin, but it hurts him in this one. And Fitzgerald sure had to earn it to deep center. The payoff outside for ball 4. Montes draws the walk. 3 straight have reached against Gustin to begin this 8th inning. And that brings up Caleb Calley. Travelers led 3-0 early. The Missions overcame it to take a 4-3 lead. Arkansas tied it up in the 7th. They've got 2 here in the 8th. Take a 6-4 advantage on the home run by Hunter Fitzgerald. First pitch to Caleb Calley. Misses inside. It's 1-0. The rain has definitely slowed down into more of a drizzle, so hoping that continues. Gustin fires. That's low. 2-0 the count.

Guston set at the belts. 2-0. Low. 3-0. He needs a strike now. This inning in danger of getting away from him. Missions with a lead through six innings and on this year have been very hard to beat. In danger tonight of seeing a victory slip away. 3-0 is high for ball four. Four-pitch walk to Cali. Two straight walks given out by Guston, and now four straight have reached to begin this eighth inning. And that'll bring up Connor Charping. Entering this game, the Missions this year 24-5 when leading after six, 15-1 on the road. They're 21-2 when they lead after seven innings, and 24-1 when they lead after eight. They led 4-3 going into the bottom of the seventh inning tonight. Now in real danger. Only one more opportunity to keep this game going, and right now Guston needs to find the strike zone. First and second, nobody out. Charping into the box. First pitch. Misses upstairs, and it's 1-0. And here comes Eric Abreu to have a conversation.

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2: Pitch to Charping. There's a strike at the top of the zone with a fastball. 2-1. Charping walked in the first, doubled in the fourth, singled in the seventh. He's 2-for-2 and has been on base all three times. Throw back to second, and it's not nearly in time. Montes had that pickoff move read pretty well. Gustin looks in. And he deals. Curveball high. 3-1. Gustin sets, and he delivers. Line drive, shallow right center. Coming on Karpathios, he'll make the catch. And there is finally out number one in the eighth inning. Gustin desperately needed that. After four straight had reached, was in danger of walking a third straight batter. And here is Nick Raposo. Let's hope that that helps the southpaw settle in. But he's not going to get a chance to settle in. Missions manager Chris Tremme out of the dugout. And he's going to take the ball from Harry Gustin. Gets one out, faces five batters. We will take another step aside with a new Missions arm coming in. 6-4, Arkansas has the lead in the bottom of the eighth inning.
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2: 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Musgrove, exciting young right-hander. A ton of strikeouts. He is the number 9 prospect in the Padres system, according to MLB Pipeline. First and second with one out. Nick Raposo steps in. First pitch, outside 1-0. Musgrove reaches 99 with his fastball. Electric stuff. The pitch. That misses low with the slider. 30 strikeouts in 19 innings with IA Fort Wayne this year. Former seventh round pick by the Padres in 2023 out of an NAIA school. 2-0, high

0: 3-0. The University of Mobile was a two-way player in college and then was expected to do that in San Diego. Unfortunately, had Tommy John surgery and didn't make his pro debut until last year after being drafted in 23. The pitch home. Here's a strike, 3-1. Fastball at 96. The set and the pitch, high and inside, and that is ball four. Bases are now loaded with one gone. Third walk of the inning issued by Mission's pitchers. And here's Josh Hood. Tucker's strikeouts per nine innings is the best in all of minor league baseball. But as you might expect from a young right-hander with high-powered stuff, the walks can be an issue as well. The pitch. Breaking ball in there for a strike, and it's 0-1. Lots of trouble for him here with the bases loaded. The 0-1. Way outside of the backstop. Coming in to score is Montes. Down to third, Cali, up to second, Raposo, and the Travelers extend their lead. It's now 7-4. Clearly a wild pitch. Seems like Musgrove just a little overamped right now. 13 walks in 19 innings with Fort Wayne. Two is 40 punchouts. And we're seeing more of the walk side at the moment. It's going to be fun to watch him pitch, though. 19 strikeouts per nine innings is hard to find. 1-0. Swing and a miss. 1-1. Unless you're Andrew Moore, of course. Who's now in AAA. 1-2 on Hood. Pitch. Popped up into shallow left field. Coming on is Cunningham. He'll make the catch. Cali tagging from third. The throw to the plate. It's close and safe is Cali. Great effort from Cunningham. Just sliding in safely was Caleb Cali. Sacrifice fly, and it's a four-run bottom of the eighth inning for the Travelers. Now two out. Raposo at second. And here's Bill Knight. We saw the Corpus Christi Hooks strike for four runs in the bottom of the eighth to tie up a game last week. This time it's the Travelers building a four-run advantage. First pitch, a strike at the letters. Pitch outside with a slider. 1-1 the count. Musgrove set. Checks on Raposo, delivers outside. 2-1 now. That fastball at 98. That's the hardest one he's thrown to this point. Pitch, swing and a miss. 2-2. We're going to have a lot of fun watching Tucker Musgrove pitch. The command not so great in this inning, but you can just see how good this stuff is. 2-2. Swing and a miss. Wow, that's a nasty slider down and away. Strikeout for Tucker Musgrove. Four-run bottom of the eighth inning for Arkansas. Last chance for the Missions, trailing 8-4 as we go to the ninth inning.
1: 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The sky will also be painted with an unforgettable post-game show. 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
0: Last chance for San Antonio in the top of the ninth inning. It's an 8-4 Travelers lead. And the new pitcher in for the Travelers is the right-hander, Charlie Belinson. Belinson enters as the fourth pitcher of the Knights. Ryan Jackson steps in, first pitch. Breaking ball for a strike, it's 0-1. Elinson, another top 30 guy on this Travelers squad. The 0-1 misses low, and the count 1-1. It's not only in that starting rotation where you'll find some of their top prospects. It's also in the bullpen. Great numbers for Belinson this year. Pitch, swing, and a miss. 1-2. Good sweeper that time. 2.18 ERA in 33 innings. 40 strikeouts, just 9 walks for Belinson, and a 170 opposing average. He has been so reliable. 6 saves and 8 tries. The 1-2. Hard ground ball into left field for a base hit for Jackson. Arroyo over to cut it off. Wide turn from Jackson, but he'll stay at first. Missions need base runners, and Jackson provides it to lead off the ninth inning. And I'll bring up Tirso Ornelas. First pitch misses high, and it's 1-0. Ornelas with 2 home runs last night. He is hitless so far in this one. 0-4. Pitch dips down low. Count now 2-0. Missions rallied, trailing by 5 runs on Sunday against Corpus Christi to score 3 and get the tying run in scoring position. So they are capable of making this interesting. 2-0 home. Breaking ball for a strike. 2-1 the count. pitch. Missed outside. And the count now 3-1 on Tirso Ornelas. He's riding a six-game hitting streak. That is in jeopardy right now. Charlie Bielenson, fifth-round pick in 2024 out of Duke, deals. Slow roller up the first baseline, foul. And the count full on Tirso Ornelas. Bielenson made 44 appearances out of the bullpen last year, split between Everett and Arkansas. Struck out 75 in 62 and two-thirds innings. And he's got good strikeout numbers, as I said, this year as well. Number 25 prospect in the system, according to MLB Pipeline. 3-2. Ground ball will sneak into right field for a base hit. Jackson headed for third. He'll get there standing up. And the Missions have a rally here in the ninth inning. Runners at the corners with nobody out. And here is Jake Cunningham sitting on a three-hit night. Bielenson has allowed just 19 hits all year. 170 average. He's given up two hits here in this ninth. First pitch to Cunningham. Slashed foul and out of play down the right field line. It's 0-1. They're at least going to make this difficult for Charlie Bielenson. That is for certain. The set, the 0-1. Inside, 1-1 the count. Bielenson will throw a splitter the majority of the time, both to left-handers and right-handers. It's in the high 80s. The 1-1. Fouled straight back. 1-2. He tops out at 95 with his fastball. Jackson at third. Ornelas at first. 8-4 Arkansas. We're in the top of the ninth inning. He's trying to mount a rally with nobody out. The 1-2 in the dirt. Good job by Raposo to keep it in front. He's kind of knocked it down with his glove like a hockey goalie. There are some similarities to catching behind the plate and goaltending, and showed up on a play like that. 2-2. Swing and a miss. Cunningham chased on the sweeper down below the knees. And there is the first out in the ninth inning. That'll bring up Braden Carpathios. Carpathios. And for his first hit tonight, first pitch, outside 1-0. 0-for-3 with a walk. He reached on an error in the seventh inning. Bielenson looks in and comes set. Here's his pitch. Strike one at the knees. 1-1 the count. Carpathios has hit a bit of a cold spell here in the last couple weeks after a really nice week in Wichita to begin the month, the 1-1. Ground ball towards the left side. The third baseman, Callie, will field only play to first, and he does retire Carpathios. In to score, Jackson. It's an 8-5 game, but the Missions now down to their final out with Tirso Ornelas at second base. Last hope is Luis Verdugo. The set and the pitch. Swing and a miss. 0-1 on Verdugo. Christian's had a 4-3 lead in this game. Going into the bottom of the seventh, but Arkansas has struck late. Something that not many teams have done against the Missions this year. The pitch, swing and a miss, 0-2. Right back to the sweeper. Verdugo steps out, and he's got a long fight ahead of him. The set from Bielanson. The 0-2 home in the dirt. 1-2. Verdugo is 1-for-4 in this one. Flat out to center his last time. A single in the fourth. The set from Bielanson, he delivers low. 2-2 now. The pitch home. Low, and Verdugo has worked the count full, doing everything he can to extend the game for Albert Fabian. Here's the pitch. Line drive right field. That's down for a base hit. Ornelas will stop at third. Luis Verdugo keeps the game alive with his second knock of the night. And the Missions will bring the tying run up to the plate in Albert Fabian. That really is a victory in itself, trailing by four, heading into the ninth. Pitching coach Cameron Ming out to have a conversation with Bielanson. Just kind of a soft liner for Verdugo. 72 miles an hour off the bat, but shot it the other way. And it was enough.

0: Can Fabian create some magic? Mission's trailing 8-5, two out, first and third. First pitch, swing and a miss, 0-1. A pitch. Line drive down the right field line. It's just foul. Oh, man. That would have been massive. Would have probably scored two runs. Instead, the Missions are down to their final strike. Just foul down the line. A splitter that Fabian took with him. The pitch, swing and a miss for strike three, and that'll do it. Charlie Bielanson frustrated with himself that it was an adventure the way it was, but he closes the door, and the Travelers win this one 8-5 to even up this series at Dickey Stevens Park. A 4-3 lead for the Missions going into the bottom of the seventh slipped away. 1 in the 7th, 4 in the 8th for Arkansas. 5 runs, 10 hits, 1 error for the Missions, 8 runs, 7 hits, and 1 error for Arkansas. Time of the game was about 2 hours and 55 minutes. We'll take a step aside here, and when we come back, the Missions postgame show, so stay tuned on KKYX.
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1: It's time for the San Antonio Missions postgame show. A recap of the just-concluded Missions game and a complete rundown of the Texas League and Major League scoreboards. Now let's head back to the ballpark.
0: Welcome back. This is the Missions postgame show. Jordy Feeflat here with you. The Missions come up short. They had a 4-3 lead into the bottom of the seventh inning in this game, but watched it slip away late. We'll talk more about it in just a second, but first, we'll check some scores. In the Padres organization, Lake Elsinore with a 3-1 lead over Fresno in the top of the sixth inning. Sugarland defeats El Paso 7-1. And Fort Wayne with a 7-6 win on the road over Lake County. They had a 7-2 lead going into the bottom of the ninth. Lake County struck for four runs but came up short in their comeback. And so the Tin Caps improved to 31-40. ACL Giants leading the ACL Padres 8-0, in case you care about that. In the Texas League, Springfield with a 7-1 win over Northwest Arkansas. And Corpus Christi with a 10-0 lead over Tulsa in the top of the eighth inning. Frisco leads Amarillo in the top of the ninth, 6-5. And Midland picked up an 8-4 victory over Wichita in game two of the second half in West Texas. The Missions will see Midland here in a couple of weeks. So here's how this game went. Arkansas took a 3-0 lead in the first inning. It was just one hit that allowed them to do that. A double by Michael Arroyo to lead off the inning. Then a hit batter, Charlie Pagliarini. A couple runs came in on RBI groundouts. And then a wild pitch as well. There was a run down for the third run. Nick Raposo was at the plate. Connor Charping was picked off, but bought enough time to allow the runner to come in to score from third base. Missions responded in the top of the third inning. A walk to Albert Fabian, a single by Kai Roberts. Brendan Durfee was hit by a pitch. And a sacrifice fly from Carson Tucker to drive in one. And an RBI groundout from Ryan Jackson to make it 3-2. Missions took the lead in the fifth inning with two more runs. Carson Tucker with his 14th double, a chopper down the line, and an RBI double from Ryan Jackson to make it 3-3. And Jake Cunningham drove in Ryan Jackson to make it 4-3. Missions often, when they lead after six innings, win games this year, but not tonight. There were 24-5 entering this game when they lead after six innings. But Arkansas tied it up in the seventh against Jagger Haynes, who went 6 2/3 innings, just shy of finishing the seventh. Connor Charping singled and got to second on the throwing error by Jagger Haynes. He fielded a ball down the third base line and just winged it down into right. And then Nick Raposo made it hurt, an RBI double off the left field wall. And then the big inning was the four-run eighth. A single by Pagliarini, then a two-run homer to dead center field by Hunter Fitzgerald. His 16th of the year to make it 6-4. And then a wild pitch added the seventh run. A sacrifice fly added the eighth run for the Travelers. Missions had a little bit of a rally in the ninth inning. A couple of singles to begin. A run came in on a ground out. Missions got the tying run to the plate in Albert Fabian, but he struck out. And Charlie Bielenson picked up the save. We saw double-A debuts for Clay Edmondson and Tucker Musgrove. Edmondson faced just one batter. Musgrove got a couple of outs, walked one. And those two guys will be big parts of the Missions bullpen going forward. Thank you so much for joining us here tonight. I am Jordy Feeplatt saying so long from Dickie Stevens Park. We'll see you tomorrow night. First pitch at 6:35 with the Missions ace, Ian Koenig, on the mound. Have a great rest of your Wednesday night, and we'll see you then right here on KKYX.
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never went down to Georgia. He was looking for a soul to steal. He was in a bind because he was way behind and he was willing to make a deal. When he came across this young man sawing on a fiddle and playing it hot, and the devil jumped up on a hickory stump and said, "Boy, let me tell you what. I guess you didn't know it, but I'm a fiddle player too. And if you'd care to take a dare, I'll make a bet with you. Now you played pretty good fiddle, boy, but give the devil his due. I bet a fiddle of gold against your soul because I think I'm better than you." The boy said, "My name's Johnny, and it might be a sin, but I'll take your bet, and you're gonna regret,

The devil bowed his head because he knew that he'd been beat. 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Johnny said, "Devil, just come on back if you ever want to try again. 'Cause I told you once, you son of a gun,

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came crawling home last night, like many nights before. I finally made it to my feet as she opened up the door and she said, "You're not

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6: Cattle higher, corn lower. I'm Jessica Dolmel with the closing markets on the Texas Farm Bureau Radio Network. The cattle complex traded higher today thanks to strong fundamental support. June live cattle up 85 cents to 256. August live cattle up 52 cents to 246.52. August feeder cattle up 477 to 372.95. September feeder cattle up 365 to 370.62. Lean hogs traded lower today as traders await stronger consumer demand. July lean hogs down 37 cents to 93.85. August lean hogs down 52 cents to 96.70. June class 3 milk even at 1601 a hundredweight. July class 3 milk down 8 cents to 1579 a hundredweight. Cotton traded lower today as oil futures fell. July cotton down 187 points to 7209. December cotton down 247 points to 7626. July corn down 2 3/4 to 407. September corn down 2 to 415 3/4. July hard red winter wheat down 1 to 617 1/4. September hard red winter wheat up 1/4 to 625 1/2. July natural gas up 7 cents to 321. August natural gas up 7 cents to 325. West Texas intermediate crude oil slipped below $70 a barrel on Wednesday as we saw some of those supply concerns ease as tankers that were stuck behind the Strait of Hormuz started to make it through that area. August West Texas intermediate crude down 326 to 69.94 a barrel. October crude oil down 275 to 69.14 a barrel. For the Texas Farm Bureau Radio Network, I'm Jessica Dolmel.
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6: Neighbor, my name's Larry Marble. Welcome to the best darn farm show in Texas. No brag, just fact. We are down on the farm. You're our neighbor. Neighbor, let's get started.
7: Neighbor, let's take a look at John Tuggle's grain report. The grains all tried to be a little higher in the morning early, but soon succumbed to the speculative pressure from selling as corn closed down 2, beans down 8, KC wheat down 1 in the soon to expire July and up a fraction in the deferreds. Even with the forecast for hot, dry weather over much of the corn belt this next week, it's unclear how long the heat and dryness will last. And with so far little or no interest in U.S. corn from China, a sharply higher U.S. dollar, and a crude oil market that's down $3 by the barrel, all were too much to sustain any higher movement yesterday. Some milo is being harvested primarily in the eastern Rio Grande Valley. North of Corpus Christi, one should expect some nibbling around this weekend and the next week as muddy fields dry out. Corpus Christi's public elevator in ADM is open this week for milo trucks from 7 a.m. to 4 p.m. In Houston, the Andersons and Temco are open for trucks weekdays 7 to 3. Call 1-800-2-TUGGLE, 1-800-288-4453, or 361-852-5207 for John Tuggle, Tuggle & Company, Corpus Christi, Texas. We're on the line with Ken Jordan, Jordan Cattle Auction, getting ready for a sale in San Saba. What's it looking like?
8: You bet, Larry. Around 530 so, we had right at 1,550 head of cattle, about 300 cows, and about, I think, around 15 bulls, something like that, right on end. So we're kind of looking for that maybe 1,800 or so by the time it gets dark tonight, then tomorrow what comes in. A lot of good calves and that are being offered, choice cattle. Then we got several groups of cows, got a set of Hereford cows that are there, and a couple of set of black cows that will be selling also. So overall, good run shaping up for tomorrow or today, Larry. And then also we will be having no sales next week, and then we'll start back right after the 4th of July over at Mason again, Larry.
7: Tell everybody how to get a hold of you, Ken.
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7: 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Thank you.
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7: Neighbor, let's look at the beef and meat news. Looks like Wednesday's cattle slaughter, 108,000 head, 1,000 head less than a week ago, 7,000 head less than a year ago. Boxes closed lower. Choice down 137 at 398.94. 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Thursday's cash cattle call higher, with feed yard managers aiming to see the market advance this week. It's likely that the trade will be delayed until Friday. All right, we're on the line with Cousin Brian Lintzman from Seguin Cattle Company. Cousin Brian, how'd the sale turn out?
9: Shaped up real good again this week, Larry. Ended up with 313 head of cattle. Overall quality good. Called these stocker cattle probably 3 to 5 better this week, with pack cows and bulls steady. Those 2 to 3 weight steers, 555 to 650. 3 to 4 weights, 540 to 650, 4 to 5 weights, 458 to 540, 5 to 6 weights, 425 to 485, 6 to 7 weights, 375 to $4, with 7 to 8 weight steers, 317 to 376. Heifer mates, 2 to 3 weights, 529 to $7, 3 to 4 weights, 470 to 535, 4 to 5 weights, 435 to 510, 5 to 6 weights, 376 to 450, with 6 to 7 weight heifers, 342 to 385. Top end of the Packer cows, $1.89. Top end of the Packer bulls, $2.21. Palpated cows, they brought from $1,750 to $3,300, with the pairs bringing $1,600 to $3,400. So, like I said, cattle market, nothing wrong with it. Sheep and goats, 786 head of those. I'd call the market lots better than last week. And, you know, I think a lot of it just having to deal with so many sales are going to be closed next week if they're trying to buy 2 weeks worth of inventory, you know, to get them past 4th of July. But top end of the nannies, $400, with the good kid goats bringing from $3 to $440. Top end of the Dorper ewes, $255, with the good Dorper lambs bringing from $2 to $370. So, like I said, big improvement from last week.
7: Good. Now, sale-wise, during the holiday, what do you say?
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7: 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Thank you so much.
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7: We're on the line with Sean Geiswhite, Gillespie Livestock. Sean, how was the cattle sale?
11: It went good, Larry. The market was good. I'm going to call it steady all the way through. Some of those bigger cattle might have been a little higher. Some of the lighter cattle might have been just softer, not much, but all in all, we got along real well, Larry. A lot of activity, and it was a good market. So, very good market. On the cows and bulls, I'm going to say they were steady to last week. I didn't have any of them real high yielding bulls or cows, but it was steady all the way through. And then on the cows, didn't have many cow calf pairs. Had a few older cows, and you know they went back to the country, so I thought that was good. They brought more than what we just split them for, so that was good. On the bred cow deal, had a little set of bred cows that a little herd sell out, and I thought they sold awful well. I think they bring, you know, kind of from four to 4,200, 4,500, something like that on some kind of 3 to 5 month bred cows. It was, you know, sure enough, young, up to 6-year-olds, I guess, is what the kind of the top end of them was. So as far as age, but I thought we got along real well.
7: Good. What do you expect next week?
11: Well, Larry, we're not going to have any sales next week. We're closed for the 4th of July. So we will resume sales on the 7th and 8th. So sure, come see us the 7th and 8th, but we will be taking off for the 4th of July like we do every year. So if you have anything to sell, don't bring it next week. Bring it the following.
7: Tell everybody how to get a hold of you.
11: You can reach us at 830-997-4394.
7: 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Thank you so much.
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12: Had a good run yesterday, Larry, at 475 head. That market kind of come back 50 cents. Kind of got us back to where we were 2 weeks ago before that little scare last week, so everything kind of leveled back out. New lambs, $2 to $3.10, and lighter lambs, $2.60 to $3.35, with fat ewes, $60 to $1.30, and thin packer ewes, $50 to $1.20. Packer nannies, $85 to $1.45. From stocker nannies yesterday, $1.60 to $2.60. It was good coverage, those $2.75 to $3.70, and lightweights, $2.70 to $3.90. The village yesterday, $1.50 to $2.55, so got along pretty good.
7: Good. How about the cattle sale? How's it shaping up?
12: Got about 225 on the yard this evening, Larry. 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Everything lightweight to some big 7-8 weights. A handful of cows. So kind of expecting that 3 to 350 tomorrow. And board's been good. Everything's been good on the cattle side. So should be a good market tomorrow.
7: Tell everybody how to contact you, Klein Spear.
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7: We are on the line with Jim Wheeler from Atascosa Livestock, Pleasanton, Texas. Jim, how did the sale go at the exchange?
13: Market was pretty decent. Numbers are slow. Numbers are down, well, everywhere. Lots of green grass, which everybody is loving.
7: Yes, sir. Tell us what you caught sold.
13: 122 head there Tuesday. 43 steers, 50 heifers, 21 cows, and 6 bulls. Steer side, 2 to 3 weights, 550 to 725. Heifers were 525 to $7. 3 to 4-way steers, 460 to 650. Heifers were 470 to $6. 4 to 5-way steers, 425 to 525. Heifers were $4 to 520. 5-6-way steers, 370 to 465. Heifers were 330 to 450. 6-7-way steers, 330 to 415. Heifers were 310 to 420. 7-8-way steers, $3 to 345. Heifers were 275 to 340. 8 to 9-way steers, 260 to 320. Heifers were 250 to 305.
7: Good. How about the cow side?
13: Cow side, 356 there yesterday. Best Packer cow brought $1.82. Best bull brought $1.98. A few bred cows in the mix. They brought from 1750 to 3100. And we had a couple longhorn pairs we kept together. They brought 2500 and 2550.
7: What is the sale schedule for next week?
13: We will be open next week, but we will be closed on July 7th.
7: Tell everybody how to get a hold of you, Jim Wheeler.
13: You can reach us at 830-569-516.
7: Jim, thank you for the call. Appreciate you.
13: Thank you.
7: Bye-bye.
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14: Yellow.
7: Hey, Kelly, this is Larry Marble. Good evening.
14: Yes, sir. Good evening.
7: Do you have time to go over the sale results?
14: Yes, sir.
7: We're on the line with Kelly Thigpen, Pearsall Livestock. Kelly, how'd they sell cattle?
14: I thought it was really good there, Larry. Ended up with about 600 head there today. And you know, the market on those Packer cows and bulls still keeps holding in there. Sure, fully steady with what it's been a bend up to dollar low 180s on the better end of the Packer cows there today. And didn't really have any outstanding bulls, but up to 215, I believe, on the best bull there today. Had quite a few pairs in the mix, up to 4,800 on the better end of what pairs we had. Bred cows, several of them as well, up to 3,700 on the best bred cows there today. And then the calves and yearlings, a lot of activity on those. You know, market probably $5, $6, $7 better, pretty much across the board on all those calves and yearlings there today. So got along real well. A lot of activity on all classes. Like I said, ended up at 600 head.
7: Tell everybody how to get a hold of you.
14: Call us there at the office, 830-334-3653. 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
7: Any changes for the holiday schedule?
14: No, sir. We're gonna sell right on through. We'll have a sale next week, and then we'll have a sale the Wednesday following the 4th. So we will not be shutting down.
7: We appreciate you, Kelly. Thank you.
14: Thank you, sir.
7: Bye-bye. We are on the line with Chris Carter from Karnes County Livestock Exchange down Kennedy Way. Chris, we always begin by thanking folks that do business with us.
15: You betcha, Larry. We do want to thank all of you for your consignments and to our weekly buyers. Last week, we ended up with 194 head of cattle, and the market was steady compared to the previous week. Please note, we will not have a sale next week on July 2nd.
7: Let's walk those pens.
15: Number one steers, 2 to 3 weight, 645 to 770. 3 and 4s, $5.55 to $7. 4 and 5 weights, $4.75 to $5.27.5. 5 and 6s, $4.40 to $4.77.5. 6 and 7s, $3.55 to $4.30. And a 7-8 weights, $3.15 to $3.30. On the heifers, 2 to 3 weight, $5.80 to $6.35. 3 and 4s, $4.90 to $5.52.5. 4 and 5 weights, $4.50 to $5.35. 5 and 6s, $4.15 to $5.05. 6 and 7s, $4 to $4.27.5, and no test on the 7-8 weight heifers. We end up with 11 Packer bulls last week. High yielding was $2.10 up to $2.21 on the best bull, $187 to $195 on the medium yield. Only had 18 Packer cows. High yielding was $168 to $177, medium $148 to $158, and low end $112 to $120. No test on bred cows last week. We did have a good set of little pairs in. The better end bring from 4,500 to 51.5, and the planted ones 3,100 to 3,800.
7: What do we got under the barn for this week, Chris?
15: Well, at the present time, we got 280 head checked in, and we're looking for about 400 come sale time. In our count, we've got 25 Packers, cows and bulls, 10 breds, 24 pair, and the rest are yearlings. 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Please note, again, we will not have a sale on July 2nd.
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7: 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No brag, just fact. My name's Larry Marble. You're my neighbor. Neighbor, good day. God bless, and I'll see you down the road.
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13: KKYX Traffic Check.
14: I-35 southbound is closed down downtown due to a crash between St. Mary's and North Flores Street. And also on I-35 southbound, overnight road work is up between Olympia Parkway and Loop 1604, blocking off the 2 right lanes. That's San Antonio traffic. I'm Jason Fossig.
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0: 77 and mostly cloudy, heating up in the afternoon with a high of 93.
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19: All lanes are back open after the crash on I-35 southbound between St. Mary's and North Flores has been taken care of, but nearby on 281 southbound just after St. Mary's, watch out for a stalled vehicle blocking off the left lane. That's San Antonio traffic. I'm Jason Fossig.
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13: All lanes are back open after the crash on I-35 southbound between St. Mary's and North Flores has been taken care of, but nearby on 281 southbound just after St. Mary's, watch out for a stalled vehicle blocking off the left lane. That's San Antonio traffic. I'm Jason Fossig.
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0: 77 and mostly cloudy, heating up in the afternoon with a high of 93.
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14: KKYX Traffic Check.
15: A rollover crash in Seguin blocks off the right lane on I-10 eastbound at exit 610, causing about a 10-minute slowdown. There's also a crash blocking off the right side of the interchange ramp from Loop 410 eastbound over to I-35. That's San Antonio Traffic. I'm Jason Fossig.
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15: KKYX traffic check.
16: A rollover crash in Seguin blocks off the right lane on I-10 eastbound at exit 610, causing about a 10-minute slowdown. There's also a crash blocking off the right side of the interchange ramp from Loop 410 eastbound over to I-35. That's San Antonio traffic. I'm Jason Fossig.
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14: A 30-minute backup this morning due to ongoing construction work in the two right lanes on I-35 southbound from Evans Road over to Olympia Parkway, and a crash blocks off the right side of the interchange ramp from Loop 410 eastbound to I-35. That's San Antonio traffic. I'm Jason Fossig.

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9: KKYX traffic check.
10: The left lane is blocked off by a new accident on Loop 410 northbound at Old Pearsall. A 20-minute backup here starts from Somerset Road. And over on Highway 90 westbound at West Military Drive, a crash blocks off the 2 right lanes. That's San Antonio traffic. I'm Jason Fossig.
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Just take what you need.

0: 77 and mostly cloudy, heating up in the afternoon with a high of 93.
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19: KKYX Traffic Check.
20: There's a 20-minute slowdown being caused by a crash that has 2 left lanes blocked off on I-10 eastbound before Loop 410. Delays here start from Wurzbach. And over on Highway 90 westbound, 2 right lanes are blocked off by an accident at West Military. That's San Antonio Traffic. I'm Jason Fossig.
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The

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5: KKYX Traffic Check.
6: There's a 20-minute slowdown being caused by a crash that has 2 left lanes blocked off on I-10 eastbound before Loop 410. Delays here start from Wurzbach. And over on Highway 90 westbound, 2 right lanes are blocked off by an accident at West Military. That's San Antonio traffic. I'm Jason Fossig.
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0: 77 and mostly cloudy, heating up in the afternoon with a high of 93.
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4: 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Y'all have a good one.
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4: 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How can people get in touch with you to schedule a showing, Tracy?
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7: 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And a 7-8 weights, 315 to 330. On the heifers, 2 to 3 weight, 580 to 635. 3 and 4 is 490 to 552.5. 4 and 5 weights, 450 to 535. 5 and 6 is 415 to 505. 6 and 7 is $4 to 427.5. And no test on the 7-8 weight heifers. We ended up with 11 packer bulls last week. High yielding was $2.10 up to $2.21 on the best bull. 187 to 195 on the medium yield. Only had 18 packer cows. High yielding was 168 to 177. Medium 148 to 158. And low end 112 to 120. No test on bred cows last week. We did have a good set of little pairs in. The better end bring from 4,500 to 51.5. And the planted ones, 3,100 to 3,800.
4: What do we got under the barn for this week, Chris?
7: Well, at the present time, we got 280 head checked in, and we're looking for about 400 come sale time. 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There's a handful of them that are anywhere from 6 and 7 year olds, and then the remainder are some solid mouth cows. Please note, again, we will not have a sale on July 2nd.
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4: Bye-bye. Bye. Neighbor, let's look at the beef and meat news. Looks like Wednesday's cattle slaughter, 108,000 head, 1,000 head less than a week ago, 7,000 head less than a year ago. Boxes closed lower. Choice down 137 at 398.94. The select down 292 at 378.14. 98 loads moved. 69.94 choice, 17.87 select, 4.99 trim, 10.02 ground beef. Thursday's cash cattle call, higher, with feed yard managers aiming to see the market advance this week. It's likely that the trade will be delayed until Friday. Neighbor, let's take a long look at the grains, courtesy of John Tuggle, Tuggle & Company. 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That's it for the Best Darn Farm Show in Texas. No brag, just fact. My name's Larry Marble. You're my neighbor. Neighbor, good day. God bless, and I'll see you down the road.
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1: Clear and sunny and very hot with a high of 93.
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6: 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If you suspect livestock may be infested, immediately report to the Texas Animal Health Commission, the USDA, or your local veterinarian. Animals with non-healing suspicious wounds or signs should not be moved from their current location. Avoid moving animals from a pasture or premises. Only pen or corral the animals to prevent further spread. And keep suspect animals in one area while you wait for collection to occur.
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9: 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We were going to have a pool party. As I was going in through the home and gardening section, they had watered the plants, hadn't set out any caution cones, just walking and there I went. I had a torn ACL and I had L1, 2, 3, and 4 were herniated. I got on the phone, called Herman and Herman, and they got right on top of everything. It worked out great. When I did get with the team and they told me the amount, I was like, okay, I mean, that's good. Yeah. We can work with that. Trust me on this. These guys know what they're doing. Professionals all the way across the board.

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0: Clear and sunny and very hot with a high of 93.
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2: 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It never blinks. You can count on me. I won't let you down. Just like you, I live in this town.
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6: Neighbor, my name's Larry Marble. 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
7: You bet, Larry. 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A lot of good calves and that are being offered, choice cattle. 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
8: Yellow.
6: Hey, Kelly, this is Larry Marble. Good evening.
8: Yes, sir. Good evening.
6: Do you have time to go over the sale results?
8: Yes, sir.
6: We're on the line with Kelly Thigpen, Pearsall Livestock. Kelly, how'd they sell cattle?
8: I thought it was really good there, Larry. Ended up with about 600 head there today. And you know, the market on those packer cows and bulls still keeps holding in there. Sure, fully steady with what it's been a bin up to low 180s on the better end of the packer cows there today. And didn't really have any outstanding bulls, but up to 215, I believe, on the best bull there today. Had quite a few pairs in the mix, up to 4,800 on the better end of what pairs we had. Bred cows, several of them as well, up to 3,700 on the best bred cows there today. And then the calves and yearlings, a lot of activity on those. You know, market probably $5, $6, $7 better, pretty much across the board on all those calves and yearlings there today. So got along real well. A lot of activity on all classes. Like I said, ended up right at 600 head.
6: Tell everybody how to get a hold of you.
8: Call us there at the office, 830-334-3653. Mobile number is 334-1047. 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
6: Any changes for the holiday schedule?
8: No, sir. We're gonna sell right on through. We'll have a sale next week, and then we'll have a sale the Wednesday following the 4th. So we will not be shutting down.
6: We appreciate you, Kelly. Thank you.
8: Thank you, sir.
9: Bye-bye.
6: Neighbor, I'm Larry Marble, and I want to speak to you farmers and ranchers that are out on the turn row, in the alleyway, sorting cattle, or maybe on a piece of equipment, bringing a crop in or getting it in the ground. You like ag information, you like agriculture, or you wouldn't be where you're at right now. So you need to like Kerry Martin's Texas Ag Today. 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
10: 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No brag, just fact. My name's Larry Marble. You're my neighbor. 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God bless, and I'll see you down the road.
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0: Clear and sunny and very hot with a high of 93.
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7: 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Keep the wound covered if possible and treat it until it is healed to avoid more infestations. And report suspicious wildlife to a Texas Parks and Wildlife Department wildlife biologist.
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1: Clear and sunny and very hot with a high of 93.
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0: Clear going into the overnight hours, dropping down to a low of 82.
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3: 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Traffic check.
4: Looking right now at the upper level of I-10 westbound between North Frio Street and just past Culebra. They still got that construction long term. Two right lanes blocked off with only the left lane getting by. A little bit of slow traffic could be backed up to Fulton Avenue, so be on the lookout for a brake tap or two. That's San Antonio traffic. I'm William Shotwell.
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9: 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Those 2 to 3 weight steers, 555 to 650. 3 to 4 weights, 540 to 650. 4 to 5 weights, 458 to 540. 5 to 6 weights, 425 to 485. 6 to 7 weights, $3.75 to $4, which 7 to 8 weight steers, 317 to 376. Heifer mates, 2 to 3 weights, 529 to $7. 3 to 4 weights, 470 to 535. 4 to 5 weights, 435 to 510. 5 to 6 weights, 376 to 450. With the 6-7 weight heifers, 342 to 385. 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Top end of the packer bulls, 221. Palpated cows, they brought from 1750 to 3300. With the pairs bringing 1600 to 3400. So, like I said, cattle market. Nothing wrong with it. Sheep and goats, 786 head of those. I'd call the market lots better than last week. And, you know, I think a lot of it just having to deal with so many sales are going to be closed next week. If they're trying to buy 2 weeks worth of inventory, you know, to get them past 4th of July. But top end of the nannies, $400 with the good kid goats bringing from $3 to $440. Top end of the Dorper ewes, $255 with the good Dorper lambs bringing from $2 to $370. So, like I said, big improvement from last week.
8: Good. 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
9: Yeah.
8: Hey, Kelly, this is Larry Marble. Good evening.
9: Yes, sir. Good evening.
8: Do you have time to go over the sale results?
9: Yes, sir.
8: We're on the line with Kelly Thigpen, Pearsall Livestock. Kelly, how'd they sell cattle?
9: I thought it was really good there, Larry. Ended up with about 600 head there today. And you know, the market on those packer cows and bulls still keeps holding in there. Sure, fully steady with what it's been up to a dollar, low 180s on the better end of the
10: packer cows there today, and didn't really have any outstanding bulls, but up to 215, I believe, on the best bull there today. Had quite a few pairs in the mix, up to 4,800 on the better end of what pairs we had. Bred cows, several of them as well, up to 3,700 on the best bred cows there today. And then the calves and yearlings, a lot of activity on those. 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So got along real well. A lot of activity on all classes. And like I said, ended right at 600 head.
8: Tell everybody how to get a hold of you.
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8: Any changes for the holiday schedule?
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8: 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Hard red winter wheat to Houston in June, July plus 90, 707 and a quarter, and we'll call beans Houston, August, September delivery, November less 50, 1085, and Placido, November less 85, 1050. That's it for the Best Darn Farm Show in Texas. No brag, just fact. My name's Larry Marble. You're my neighbor. Neighbor, good day. God bless, and I'll see you down the road.
12: 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KKYX Traffic Check.
13: Looks like we have a rolled over vehicle as you make your way on Loop 410 southbound between I-10 and Houston Street, completely shutting down the entire roadway. Looking like a 45 to 50 minute delay with stop traffic backed up all the way from I-35. That's San Antonio traffic. I'm William Shotwell.
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23: KKYX Traffic Check.
25: Still dealing with that big issue on the East Loop 410 as you make your way southbound between I-10 and Houston Street. It is going to be completely shut down right now, so expect a 35 to 40 minute delay and stop traffic to start right there around I-35. That's San Antonio traffic. I'm William Shotwell.
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0: clear going into the overnight hours, dropping down to a low of 82.
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10: Cleanup still continues on East Loop 410 southbound as you make your way between I-10 and Houston Street with 3 right lanes blocked off. Looks like only the left lane getting through right now with a 20 to 25 minute delay backed up all the way to I-35. That's San Antonio traffic. I'm William Shotwell.
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4: Hello and welcome to Dickie Stevens Park in North Little Rock, Arkansas. It is nearly time for game 3 of 6 between the San Antonio Missions and the Arkansas Travelers. These two squads have split the first two games of this series. Arkansas picking up an 8-5 victory yesterday with a 4-run bottom of the 8th inning. Missions led 4-3 going into the bottom of the 7th. A rare loss late when they lead. They dropped to 24-6 when they lead after 6 innings. And it was just their second loss on the road when leading after 6. Now 15-2. This Arkansas team has a lot of firepower offensively, and they showed it in the 8th inning. Had been really held in check for the first two games of the series. But late in game 2, they came through. And the big swing of the bat was from Hunter Fitzgerald, the 2-run shot in the 8th inning. That put the Travelers in front. They added 2 more, and that ended up being the difference. Jagger Haynes did go 6 2/3 innings, allowed just 5 hits, 3 runs with 7 strikeouts. Missions pitchers continuing to go deep into games. And now they're turning their attention here to tonight with their ace, Ian Koenig, on the mound. We'll talk more about this game in just a minute, but first, we'll take a step aside, and when we come back, we'll have part 2 of my conversation with Missions infielder Luis Verdugo, talking about bouncing around between organizations, how he maintains his confidence through the ups and downs of a season. A really insightful chat, so definitely stay tuned, and we'll be right back on KKYX.
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4: 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Jordy Fee-Platt joined by Missions infielder Luis Verdugo. Does it help that you have the ability that you do defensively? Do you feel like you can kind of focus on one thing on the hitting side where you can kind of count on what you're able to do over there? Or is it more just continuing to do 50-50, if that makes sense?
9: How can I say this? Well, I always try to be better at defense, and I always try to be better at hitting. Doesn't matter. I think if you go day by day, thing by thing, you're using the two things. Like, baseball schedule is cage, defense, BP, you know? So, like, there's doesn't matter like what you're focusing, if you're better or worse in some things. It's just like how you take care of the parts of your work. Like every part of the schedule is meant for one thing. You know what I mean?

0: So just focus on the thing that you're doing at the moment, and like, doesn't matter if it's hidden or defense, you just got to get better at both.
1: Have there been any guys who have really stood out as people who can give you advice to really aid in your ability to succeed offensively? There's obviously some guys that can really hit for some power on this team. Have they been able to give you feedback? Do you think that that's helpful?
0: It is helpful, but I'm going to say the whole team is there to help you, you know? Like, this is baseball, it's a team sport, and if somebody sees you doing something and they're going to tell you, hey, you could do probably this, everybody's here to help. Coaches, players, family, my brother that's in low A, I help him, he helps me. Like, everybody can help you. Everybody has an impact for your game. So it all depends on how you take it and what you take, you know? So, like, every person is different. Every person is going to tell you their viewpoints, their point of view. So you just got to understand what works for you and what doesn't, and pick everything from everybody.
1: As someone who has bounced around in a couple of different organizations, how do you kind of maintain your belief in yourself, the confidence that it's all going to kind of work out, and deal with all the transitions, all the different philosophies that all these different teams have? How challenging is that?
0: Every team has their own way, like you say, but at the end of the day, it's baseball. So you do your work, you do your job, you do what you're supposed to do, and you're going to be good. So either their philosophy is you just got to keep working and understand their philosophy and work for that philosophy, because that's what they think that it's going to work. And if that's the way that they want to do it, you just have to understand it, try it, see what you can get out of that philosophy and be better with it. Same with everybody. Like, even either you bounce around from different organizations, it's just like you learn from every single one. So at the end of the day, everybody wants to be a winner. Everyone wants to do the World Series championships. Everybody wants to be the guy. So for you, it's just be better, understand everything, and just do the right things that you have to do.
1: What are your goals for the rest of the season to continue to build on what you've done so far?
0: Just be consistent. Like, baseball is about consistency. And like, the more consistent you are, the more chances to play in the big leagues you have, the more chances to be a Hall of Famer you have, or All-Star, whatever you want to be. But everything comes in consistent, because everybody has the talent, everybody has the power, everybody has good defense, we're in a professional team, professional org, so everybody has their things. So it's up to you how you can put those talents into a consistent process where you play good every day.
1: Thank you so much for the time, Luis.
0: Thank you. Appreciate it.
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1: Welcome back to the Budweiser On Deck Show. It's time to get to the starting lineups first for the visiting San Antonio Missions. Ryan Jackson is at second base, leading things off. He'll be followed by Francisco Acuna at shortstop. Tirso Ornelas will DH and hit third. Jake Cunningham makes his third double-A start. He's in right field, batting cleanup. Braden Carpathios moves from the outfield to first base. It'll be interesting to see how that goes for him. He bats fifth. Luis Verdugo at third base, hitting sixth. Kai Murphy in left field, batting seventh. Kai Roberts, Kai squared, in center field, hits eighth, and Chris Sargent Jr., the catcher, bats ninth for the Missions. On the mound, it's the right-hander Ian Koenig. 14th start of the year for Koenig, a 3.65 ERA in 66 and two-thirds innings, 55 strikeouts to 21 walks, a 2.31 opposing average. And Koenig has matched his career high of 7 strikeouts in 3 of his last 4 starts. He's the only Mission to go 7 innings this season, which he's done twice. And he allowed 2 runs in 6 innings his last time out. Just been a really great season, a breakout campaign for Ian Koenig to this point. For the Arkansas Travelers, Michael Arroyo, the DH, leads things off. Charlie Pagliarini at second, hits second. Hunter Fitzgerald, the first baseman, bats third. Lazaro Montes in right field, bats cleanup. Caleb Cali at third base is the fifth place hitter. Aaron McKeithen catching and hitting sixth. Jaron Sudstrom is the seventh place hitter, and he's in left field. JT Arruda, the shortstop, bats eighth. And Bill Knight, the center fielder, hits ninth for the Travelers. It is Copa Knight at the yard. Arkansas suiting up as the Diamantes de Arkansas. Talk more about that as we roll along here. They've got blue jerseys and white pants. And we'll have the national anthem here in just a moment. So we'll take a step aside. That concludes the Budweiser On Deck Show. When we come back, first pitch from Dickey Stevens Park between the Missions and the Travelers.
8: That'll wrap up the Budweiser On Deck Show. Grab yourself an ice-cold Bud and settle in for all the excitement of Texas League Baseball as the San Antonio Missions take the field. First pitch is coming right up, so stick around.
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1: Welcome back. It is time for baseball in North Little Rock between the Missions and the Travelers. The left-hander Nico Telesche getting in his warm-up tosses right now on the mound. Telesche, a 28-year-old from Canby, Oregon. He played his college ball right at home at the University of Oregon, and he'll make his 13th appearance and 11th start with the Travelers this year. 3.84 ERA, 61 innings, 45 strikeouts to 23 walks, and opponents are hitting .227 against him. Let's give you the defense for Arkansas. Sundstrom in left, Knight in center, Montez in right. It's Cali at third, Aruda at short, Pagliarini at second, Fitzgerald at first, and McKeithen doing the catching for Telesche. Telesche has a really interesting story. He finished up his senior season at Oregon in 2021, made stops in the Pioneer League, the Mexican League, and then was signed last year by the Mariners. He has seen a lot of different levels of professional baseball in his career. Into the box goes Ryan Jackson. The first pitch of the ball game is a fastball high. It's 1-0. Underway at 6:37 here in North Little Rock. The 1-0 to Jackson. Breaking ball at the letters for a strike, and the count 1-1. Ryan Jackson at 265 on the year. Pitch home. Line drive to center field. Knights has it in its sights as he ranges in and makes the chest high grab. Jackson is retired for out number one. And that'll bring up Francisco Acuna getting the start. Turn of Carson Tucker last night, but Acuna back in as the shortstop here. The lefty Telesche delivers, and that's a fastball on the inner half of the plate for a strike at 91 miles an hour. It's 0-1. Telesche, a crafty southpaw. The pitch. Breaking ball outside. 1-1. Telesche tops out at 93 with his fastball. 1-1. Swing and a miss. 1-2. Good off-speed pitch. To righties, it's fastball changeup primarily. To lefties, more fastball slider. 1-2. Swing and a miss. Acuna set down two gone here in the first inning. That was the slider that dropped off the table. And that'll bring up Tirso Ornelas. Nice start for Nico Telesche. First pitch to Ornelas. Line drive to deep left center field, but it's playable. It's cavernous out there. On the run, Knight makes the catch in the gap in left center. And that ends the top of the first inning. 1-2-3 frame for Nico Telesche. We'll see Ian Koenig on the mound for the first time when we come back on KKYX. Bottom of the first inning on its way to you.
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13: All aboard the Hogwarts Express. On Saturday, July 18th, Wolf Stadium transforms into a wizarding world of baseball for Harry Potter Night. The San Antonio Missions will take the field in one-of-a-kind Harry Potter jerseys auctioned off to benefit the Down Syndrome Association of South Texas. And after the game, prepare for a post-game sky show that's pure magic. No matter your Hogwarts house, this is a night you won't want to miss. First pitch at 7:05.
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1: Bottom of the first inning as Ian Koenig takes the mound for the first time tonight. Michael Arroyo, the DH, leads off. First pitch to him. Hit high in the air, deep to left field. Murphy racing back at the wall. He looks up, and it's gone. On to the berm for Michael Arroyo, his eighth home run of the year, and that was a no-doubter. Just in front of the scoreboard in left. This is an Arkansas team that hits for tons of power. They've been held in check somewhat early in the week. That is their 99th home run as a team, second most in the Texas League. During this great stretch for Koenig, he's been able to limit the home runs, but that has been his real Achilles heel this season. 17% of the hits he's allowed have been home runs. That was his 11th of the year. First pitch to Charlie Pagliarini, misses high. It's 1-0. A rude greeting for Koenig to get started. It's a lot of feast or famine for Arkansas. The 1-0. Fouled straight back, 1-1, and I've said it a couple times already this week. It's kind of strange when you think about the way this ballpark plays to operate that way, but that is how Arkansas has won a lot of games. 1-1, ground ball right side, bobbled by Carpathios, and he'll have no play. That is not a traditional first baseman in Braden Carpathios, normally an outfielder, and he got a tricky hop, wasn't able to field it cleanly. So Pagliarini will reach at first. A hot shot off the bat of Pagliarini. 106 off the bat. See if Carpathios can settle in over there at first. It's a challenge when you just haven't done it very often. Here's Hunter Fitzgerald. First pitch. Breaking ball on the outer half for a strike, and it's 0-1. Was the slider. Be interested to see how that's ruled. I would imagine an error. It does come in as an error. Pitch outside, and it's 2-0. Fitzgerald's. Awaits the 2-0. Swinging a foul tip back to the screen. And it's now 2-1. What a season for Hunter Fitzgerald. Signed out of Old Dominion a couple years ago. Was with Arkansas of last year. Hit just 8 home runs. He's got 16 now on the season and 33 extra base hits. Runner goes as that one's fouled out of play down the left field line. So now 2-2 on Hunter Fitzgerald. Arkansas in front, 1-0 here in the bottom of the first inning. A solo home run by Michael Arroyo on the first pitch he saw from Ian Koenig. Pitch home. Strike three call on the outside corner. The changeup drops in beautifully for Koenig, and there's his first out in the first inning. See if that helps him settle in. That'll bring up Lazaro Montes. Koenig set. First pitch outside 1-0. Montes has been struggling. And 1-for-20 in the series against Frisco last week. He's 0-for-7 in this series, but you got to be really careful if you're Koenig. 21 homers on the year. 1-0. Ripped down the right field line. That's a fair ball into the corner. Rounding second, headed for third, Pagliarini. And he'll be set to the plate. The throw home. Tag applied. No, the ball's dropped by Sargent. Breaking for third is Montes, and he'll get there safely. And that is a ball that Chris Sargent has to have. They would have had Pagliarini by plenty. But he is unable to hold on and apply the tag. And so it's 2-0. That'll be a double for Montes. Advances to third on the throw. 1-10 off the bat. Here is Caleb Kelly. First pitch outside, 1-0. First time we've seen Koenig have real trouble early on in a game in quite some time. Three earned runs or less in his last six starts. Pitch ripped into left towards the line, and it is a fair ball into the corner. Montes scores, racing for second. The throw is not in time. RBI double for Caleb Kelly, and Arkansas is jumping on Ian Koenig in this first inning. They now lead it 3-0 on three extra base hits. Only question was whether it would stay fair. Smoke down the line. It did, as it clanged off the wall. 112 off the bat. And this is just hard contact that we have not seen from Ian Koenig in ages. Arkansas is really aggressive early in the count. They have been doing that all week. Haven't had success with it consistently to this point. But Koenig likes to get ahead with first pitch fastballs, sometimes first pitch off-speed pitches, and it has not worked out for him early on in this game. Arkansas has been ready. Take advantage of that. And when you don't throw crazy hard like Koenig, pitches over the heart of the plate with a aggressive group can really haunt you. Here's Aaron McKeithen. Set from Koenig, first pitch. Off the outside with a slider, it's 1-0. A home run. Pagliarini reached on an error, and then a couple of doubles with a strikeout mixed in. Koenig's 1-0 pitch. Fastball outside. 2-0 the count. This is the offense that nearly won the Travelers the first half and would have in the other division. 2-0 at the letters for a strike. 2-1. They also have the best ERA in AA. A deadly mix in most divisions, but not with the Tulsa Drillers. Outside, and the count 3-1 on Aaron McKeithen. It's got to be hard for Koenig to shake this off, just having not seen it. It'll be a little strange for him to think about. 3-1. Low for ball four. When you're in such a role like he's been, you see this develop in one inning, and it's definitely rattling. See if he can bounce back. Jaron Sundstrom coming up. Already 18 pitches in the first inning for Koenig. Arkansas already leading 3-0. Sundstrom steps in. Koenig set at the belt. First pitch. Hit off the end of the bat, past the mound, charged by the second baseman Jackson, only played at first, and it's not in time. Sundstrom beats it out just barely. A tricky play for Jackson, charging in. And credit Sundstrom for hustling down the line. The bases are now loaded. And here's JT Arruda. This could turn from bad to worse really quickly. 19 pitches for Koenig. First pitch, Arruda checked his swing and he went around for strike one. It was a good changeup dipping below the knees. Koenig sets, kicks and delivers. That missed low, another change. Similar pitch, but Arruda able to lay off this time. It has not been cheap, these three runs so far for Arkansas. Pitch home. On the inside corner, strike two called at 95. Good velo from Koenig. Very capable of getting ground ball outs. He would love a double play to limit the damage here. Strikeout would work just fine as well. The 1-2. Missed down with a curve. 2-2. Koenig delivers. Fouled off at the plates. Got a piece of JT Arruda. 243 batter on the year, 11 doubles, 5 homers, and 21 driven in. 3-0 Arkansas, bottom of the first. And Koenig has been so dominant, Travelers have gotten to him here. Koenig readies in the 2-2. Line foul and out of plate on the left field line. It's a pretty quiet crowd on the third base side, but lots of energy on the first base side, especially along the right field part. The pitch is popped up into shallow left fields. The shortstop, Acuna, out, will make the catch battling the sun. And there's a huge out number two for Koenig with no advance. The bases remain loaded, and the ninth batter of the inning in Bill Knight coming up. 26 pitches for Koenig in this first inning. And the Michigans are going to start getting someone throwing. And they have to. Koenig is reaching that point where you can't go further than this particular pitch count in one inning. He's still got a little bit more to work with, but have to be cautious, and he's got to get Bill Knight here. Just a 222 batter on the season. Koenig set. First pitch. Fly drive to left field. Racing over is Murphy. He'll track it down. Shoulder high for out number three. Ian Koenig limits the damage, stranding the bases loaded, but three runs come in for Arkansas on four hits in the bottom of the first. We'll go to the top of the second. Mission's looking to get their bats going.
13: all aboard the Hogwarts Express. On Saturday, July 18th, Wolf Stadium transforms into a wizarding world of baseball for Harry Potter Night. The San Antonio Missions will take the field in one-of-a-kind Harry Potter jerseys auctioned off to benefit the Down Syndrome Association of South Texas. And after the game, prepare for a post-game sky show that's pure magic. No matter your Hogwarts house, this is a night you won't want to miss. First pitch at 7:05.
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1: Three to nothing, Arkansas, as we head to the top of the second inning. Jake Cunningham leading off against Nico Telesche. Polar opposite first innings for these two pitchers. Telesche, 8 pitches, 1-2-3. And Koenig gave up 3 runs on 4 hits and threw 27 pitches. First pitch to Cunningham. Key ball for a strike, it's 0-1. Cunningham, 3 for 9 so far in double A. The pitch, line drive to right field, make it 4 for 10. That's a base hit. 1-0-2 off the bat, an excellent approach the other way. And I have been so impressed with Jake Cunningham's at bat so far. 15 home runs with Fort Wayne after coming over from the Orioles organization. He's comfortable, he's happy to be here. And he's got a lot of talent. Here's Braden Carpathios. Telesche set. First pitch. Outside 1-0. Telesche mentioned he was a real journeyman. 4 years at Oregon. Then went to Indy Ball in 2021. Made 14 starts for the Ogden Raptors. Carson Tucker and Chris Sargent Jr. had played for them. Pitch. Off the inside, 2-0. Then he went and pitched in the Mexican League for 3 seasons, 42 starts for the Generales de Durango. 2-0. There's a strike on the inside corner, 2-1. Also pitched in the Mexican and Dominican Winter Leagues. 84 appearances in his career at Oregon. 2-1, slashed foul and out of play. All of that information tells you this guy has a ton of experience. And the Mariners gave him a shot last spring. Pitch between high A and double A in his affiliated baseball debut. And he's been with the Travelers all of this year. Throw over to first and Cunningham back in safely. Last year, a 6.59 ERA in 82 innings, a 3.18 opposing average. This year, vastly better. 2-2. High, the count runs full, 3-2. Mentioned the 2.27 opposing average, 3.84 mark. Telesche Shett. Cunningham goes. It's grounded up the first baseline. Fair. Fitzgerald will field and can't. He does tag Carpathios. It looked for a moment like he wasn't going to be able to get there, but he did make the tag. Down to second on the fielder's choice goes Cunningham. Just reached across in time. When it's slowly hit like that, it can be tough because the runner is hustling and if you get to the ball late, the runner might be already by you. First pitch to Luis Verdugo. Swing and a miss. It's 0-1. Mission's trying to get on the board, trailing 3-0 here in the second inning. Luis Verdugo went 2-for-5 last night. The set from Telesche. And the 0-1. Strike 2 call. That's such a great